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2: I'm Lauren Brenner Curley, a.k.a. Curlier, and we're here with a brief peek at music this week. On Saturday at Hop Monk Sonoma, the Hardly Strictly Irish Band plays at 6 o'clock.
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2: And at the El Verano Inn, it's the Sunday Night Jam with Terry Saunders and friends. And coming up on Thursday, October 15th at the Jack London Lodge, it's the Bobo Band at 6 o'clock.
1: That'll be the last show of that series. And the Bobo Band is Bo Bradbury and Sean Carscadden and all those great guys. It'll be a lot of fun.
2: Now, before we sign off, we have to say that while we may occasionally get paid for involvement in some events, we don't get paid for mentioning them here.
1: And cancellations happen, so everything we've said is subject to change. And speaking of change, you know what we say.
2: Don't forget to tip the bands. And that's a wrap for this week's Curly and Curlier Entertainment Spotlight. I'm Lauren Brenner Curley.
1: I'm Tim Curley. I'm our live entertainment news every Friday in the Sonoma in Dex Tribune.

You know, it was so great to hear some Frank Zappa coming from Mr. Scott Rocks. Scott Rocks. It's in his name. It's in his DNA. He can't help it. He rocks. Love you, guy. Man, you're awesome. and thank you for the kind words about my show, too. That was nice. I have some stuff set up for you. I mean, I'm getting ready. We have some excellent stuff coming up. I have some Spatfert coming up. I have some fish. I have pigeons playing ping pong. I also have some G Love. I got all kinds of good stuff coming up. Yeah, kick back. If you're not busy, you can kick back and listen. If you're busy, put it on a listen while you're at work. Yeah, because it's jam. It's good. It's here. It's for you. And I'm going to start off with some Angelique Kidjo. Right here on KSVY.

Uh-oh. That one just spit out on me instead of playing. So what I will do is talk for a moment. Hello. As I waste some time. while I'm wasting time, I want to say hello to everybody who's listening today. Thank you. I know there's some people, the open mic people. Thank you so much, open mic people. I appreciate all of you. And we will play together again soon. Oh, which reminds me, I do have a local artist to play for you around the 6 o'clock hour. So I will be doing that too. And in the meantime, I'm going to play the right one. Here we go.

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3: Boing. We're back. Hey. Yeah, so what did I play? I played, let's see, some Angelique Kujo. That was Give Me Shelter. So I played that, and what else did I play? Leave the Lights On. That was Spatford, another jam band that's excellent. And, of course, the original jam band, the Grateful Dead, did Althea. Yeah, and that led me into some fish. Oh, yeah. Hang on, I got some fish coming up for you. And, all right, here it comes. Fish.

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2: 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Joseph Hooker, Sonoma Valley's soldier, gambler, and farmer. 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
1: Before commanding the Union's Army of the Potomac, Civil War General Fighting Joe Hooker lived right here in Sonoma Valley, and his years here were full of controversy, high-stakes gambling, farming failures, and political misfortunes.
2: Join Travis and the Sonoma Valley Historical Society. For more information, you may go to www.sonomavalleyhistory.org.
0: And now back to Randy's Ear Candy.
3: We are back. Hey, let's see. What did I just play? I just played a 10-minute version of Yamar by Phish. Yeah, so that filled up that little segment, didn't it? I hope you guys are having fun. I hope the ear candy is keeping you happy and sweet. And I have more ear candy coming at you with Tom Petty. Let yourself go.

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Freaker, right by the speaker, never seem to get enough. Priceless expression when special.

windmill and right into a backspin. Freaker, right by the speaker, never seemed to get enough. Priceless as

That was it. I was expecting some commercials, but it didn't happen, but that's okay. You're at KSVY, KSVY.org.

What the heck am I doing now? I shut that off before I knew what I was doing. So now I was in number two, I believe. I'm talking to myself now. But at 2 o'clock, 6 o'clock, 6:03 right now. But I have some local artists I wanted to talk about. Let's see. What did I play? I played from Yamar Fish from, that was way back there. Peace, Love, and Happiness. The first one was G Love doing Peace, Love, and Happiness. And then Elvis Costello did Peace, Love, and Happiness, of course. Oh Well, that's an old, was that an old Fleetwood Mac song or something like that? Leo Kottke and Mike Jordan did that. Freaker by the Speaker, that's Keller Williams. I have some more Keller Williams I want to do later, too. But as far as the local artist that I was talking about, I want to highlight Margo and Friends. Margo gave me the CD to listen to. I listened to it, and I found a good one. Which one did I just put it in? I have to keep my stuff together, so to speak. And I'm keeping it, just not together. Anyway, as I cue this up, I got to tell you, Margo plays at some of our open mics, the one up in Calistoga, and I've seen her down here, even at El Verano. There's other open mics around town, you know, that are really good. Good musicians around town, too. And I think I got this queued up. For Margo, and if you like what Margo's doing, you can contact her or get information about what's up at www.margomusic.xyz. And she explained that to me, but I don't have to explain it to you because it's like inside information about how she's got that site and what we're doing. She's playing all over the place. I think she has a gig in Mendocino. Anyway, check that website, www.margomusicxyz. Okay, and in the meantime, I'm going to play one of her songs. And this is one of my favorites from the CD that she gave me. Ta-da, because I listened to them. And I got Mama's Got a New Tattoo for You. Here's Margo. Margo, where are you? Oh, you know what? Hang on just a second. I don't know if that was coming through. But this time it will. This time it will.

This time it's not. It was playing at my house when I was listening to it. It's a good song, too, darn it. I wanted you to... Oh, pardon my English. it was a real good song. And I'm disappointed that I can't play it because it's playing, but it's not... Sound isn't coming out. And I don't know why. I don't know why. I'm gonna... Oh. You know what? I just figured it out.

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Anyway, this is it. This is Margo, okay? This, for real, this time. Margo, here you go. Mama's got a brand new tattoo.

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1: 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I like that. It's a fun song. And Margo, thank you for the CD. And yeah, good stuff. Yeah, so Margo Music, XYZ. Look her up. She is somewhere in Mendocino, I think, next weekend. Or this weekend, maybe. I'm not sure. Look it up. Yeah, so Margo, thank you so much. Let's see. I'm going to keep my show going here with some other stuff. I'm going to do some Max Creek. Max Creek is an excellent jam band that you will enjoy. This is called Wild Side. The Wild Side.

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3: Yeah, boing, just like that, we're back. Hey, I've been playing some good stuff today. I hope it's some ear candy for you. I hope it's making you happy. I hope it's making you want to move your feet and dance around and do all kinds of stuff. Let's see, that last one that I played was Max Creek, The Wild Side. That was a good song. Margot Fleming was my featured local artist. Mama's Got a New Tattoo. I like that. Before that, it was Freaker by the Speaker, Oh Well, Peace, Love, and Happiness, and on and on. Hey, pretty good so far. I got some more coming up at ya. And you know, boom, here's your first one. She's not there.

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2: Yeah. Hey, that was some ear candy for you right there. Yeah. Let's see. Wild Side was Max Creek. I played that. I played I played some She's Not There. What else did I do? Babylon Sister. And of course, I did some Umphrey. That was Umphrey McGee. And the name of that song, it's so good. It's so sweet. It's such a sweet piece of candy. I had to play it for you. But it is. It's from an album called Zonky. Yeah, Umphrey McGee. Good stuff. I heard Life During Wartime. I heard Exodus. I heard 25 or 6 to 4 and City of Tiny Lights by Frank Zappa. So they stuck everything in there. It was such a sweet piece of candy. I had to play it for you. So that's what I did. And I got some more stuff coming up for you. More candy. Coming at you. Here's the, let's see, let's do this one. Yeah. Wrong one. This one is what I was going to play for you. I believe.

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2: 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That's 707-996-2151.

0: bronze giant Talos, battered by treacherous falling rocks, taming vulturous harpies, facing the dreaded seven-headed Hydra, battling the merciless army of skeletons. Jason and the Argonauts, the classic story of Jason, a man who challenged the gods. Medea, a temple dancer who betrayed a kingdom for love. The Argonauts, the mightiest band of warriors the world has ever known. Jason and the Argonauts, a classic adventure story, brought to the screen through the incredible special effects magic of Dinorama. Jason and the Argonauts, the search that became a legend.
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1: 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Positive affirmations help us change our negative attitudes into positive ones.
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1: Before commanding the Union's Army of the Potomac, Civil War General Fighting Joe Hooker lived right here in Sonoma Valley, and his years here were full of controversy, high-stakes gambling, farming failures, and political misfortunes.
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0: Oh, ladies and gentlemen, once again, that is the dulcet tones of Boston's classic Ruins, alerting us to the fact that once again it is time for a brand new episode of All Kinds of Girls. My name is Rick Love, and I've got 2 hours of power pop and high energy rock and roll for your Saturday night right here on KSBY 91.3, the voice of our valley. Women rock! I've always believed that and always will. And that's going to be the focus of tonight's features on All Kinds of Girls. Our power pop peak, sacro sets, and power pop prototype are all going to feature all female bands, women who wrote the songs that we're going to be hearing tonight. Because women rock! It is true, and we're going to start proving it right now with a rocking band called L7 and their tribute to another woman who rocked, Shirley Cha-Cha Muldowney, the first lady of drag racing. L7 on All Kinds of Girls.
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Well, nobody on All Kinds of Girls, or on KSVY for that matter, has ever said girls can't rock, because it is just not true. The B-Girls, Toronto band who in the late 70s came down to New York City and made quite an impression on the punk rock scene happening in downtown on the Lower East Side at that time. And I ended up seeing the B-Girls a couple of years later in 1980 open up for The Clash at the Orpheum Theater in Boston, Massachusetts. So quite an auspicious debut for that band, the B-Girls. Who says girls can't rock? And L7 started us off from Los Angeles, California. Their tribute to Shirley Cha-Cha Muldowney, drag racer extraordinaire. Well, my name is Rick Love. This is All Kinds of Girls, featuring women who rock tonight. We're going to get right back into it now. From Detroit, Michigan, here is Nikki and the Corvettes and Gimme Gimme.

0: 40 years of great rock and roll, all female bands there. I'll tell you what we just heard right after the break. Stick around.
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3: Governor Newsom has declared an early state of emergency for the upcoming El Nino storm activity. So what does that mean for us? In plain terms, the Pacific is warmer and can shift storm tracks right into our valley.
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0: So right before the break, you heard 40 years of great female rock and roll bands. From 1980, Nikki and the Corvettes from Detroit, and Gimme Gimme. From 1998, roughly 20 years later, from Palo Alto, California, the Donnas and Gimme My Radio. And I had to put those two songs back. Not only do they have Gimme in the title, but the Donnas reference. Brett says she wants to be Nikki Corvette, so I had to put that one in there. And then wanted to have something more contemporary, so I went with the Linda Lindas from Los Angeles, All In My Head, from their 2024 album, No Obligation. Well, my name is Rick Love. This is All Kinds of Girls. 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The blog is allkindsofgirls.blogspot.com. Over on Facebook, it's All Kinds of Girls with Rick Love. On Twitter, it is at All Kinds of Girls. On Blue Sky, it's allkindsofgirls.bsky.social. And then on Instagram, it's at all_kindsa_girls. Kindsa, in every case, is KINDSA. In this digital world, you have to get that right, or you're not going to be able to find us. And what you do, and what you will find if you do reach out, is lots of passion about great music. And sadly say, as I get older, some of my guitar idols, not just some, but a lot of them are passing away. We lost Ace Frehley of Kiss last year, one of my favorite guitar players of all time. Wayne Kramer of MC5, he passed away a couple of years ago. And this year, the great Ross the Boss Friedman, also Ross the Boss Funicello, based on the Go Girl Crazy album cover, he passed away after a very short illness. Found out that he wasn't able to play anymore, and then within a month, he was gone. Ross the Boss, unbelievable guitar player. So I got to see him play with the Dictators a bunch of times, got to see him play with Manitoba's Wild Kingdom. Par excellence guitar player and a very nice guy as well. Always approachable, always had time to talk with the fans. And the guitar playing skills, well, unbelievable. So here he is right now. Who Will Save Rock and Roll? The Dictators featuring Ross the Boss on All Kinds of Girls.

0: Daniel Romano on All Kinds of Girls. So here's the thing. You realize you get to a certain point in life, the point that I am at now, where when you want to see bands, they're not playing on Friday and Saturday night anymore. And it's funny how it's turned out to be Tuesday. Tuesday is the rock night. Well, my wife and I last month drove to Sacramento to Old Ironsides to see Daniel Romano's Outfit and the Uni Boys, two bands you heard in that set there. And it was so much fun. Get this. The bands went on at 7:30. Do they know their audience or do they? I mean, we were home by like 10:30. Fantastic. Daniel Romano was great. Went for the Uni Boys and really enjoyed Daniel Romano. That is Harmless from his Preservers of the Pearl album that just came out this year. Before that, we heard Sparks, Russell and Ron from Kimono My House, 1974, Amateur Hour. That's been in my to play pile forever. I don't know why it just took so many months to get it on the air. Uni Boys, aforementioned before that, their new album. Not sure why their third album is the self-titled album, but that's what they decided. So Uni Boys, self-titled album, I Don't Want to Dream Anymore, and they were great. Although I have to say Reza wasn't there because he plays drums in the Lemon Twigs. So they were a trio, and I'm really looking forward to seeing the full-powered Uni Boys. Apparently they're going to, or they said at least they're going to tour and maybe play San Francisco. And I'll go in on another Tuesday night and get to see them. I don't know who's playing on Friday and Saturday nights, but that's the thing. I don't know. So, in any case, the Uni Boys were fantastic at Old Ironsides. And what a fun rock and roll experience Old Ironsides in Sacramento was. Super old place. You can tell they had their regulars there, and a lot of people came out for Daniel Romano and Uni Boys. Was a great night. And the Dictators started that set off. We lost the great Ross the Boss Friedman at the age of 72 on March 26th, 2026. He will never be replaced. There will never be a guitar player. I went down last year to see the Dictators open up for the Damned, and it's interesting. Whatever Dictators version it was, whether it was the Handsome Dick Manitoba one or the Andy Chernoff one, Ross must have got along with everybody because he played with them, and it was always a thrill to go and see him. So Ross the Boss, you will be greatly missed. We're going to get back to our theme on tonight's episode of All Kinds of Girls, Women Rock, right after the break. Stick around.
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0: All right, back to our theme, Women Rock. And no shade against all of the great female artists who didn't write their own songs or play their own records. I mean, the Shirelles and the Chiffons and the Supremes, tons of great artists there. But the focus of this show are the women who ground it out in the garage. They got together, play their own instruments, write their own songs. And it wasn't until the Go-Go's in 1981 with their Beauty and the Beat album, which had the singles Our Lips Are Sealed and We Got the Beat, that a all-female band who wrote their own songs and played their own instruments made it up to number one in the charts. Seems crazy, doesn't it? We're not going to hear one of the Beauty and the Beat songs because I played them all to death. But believe it or not, I have never played this song before. making it up to number 8 in 1982. Title track from their second album. Here's the Go-Go's in Vacation on All Kinds of Girls.

0: Now that is what I'm talking about. Women rock. What more proof do you need than that four-song set right there? The Bangles from 1988, a song that made it up to number 5 in the Billboard Hot 100. Amazing song by them. That was right before Eternal Flame, and Eternal Flame like launched them right back into the stratosphere again. Bangles and the Go-Go's, they were the 80s in this theme. So, of course, we're going to have to hit on both of those. But in between the two bands, we heard two singles released in, actually, the Slits is an album cut, from 1979. The Slits from their album Cut, that was Shoplifting. And I hope you enjoyed that 1 minute and 36 second song, because it's going to take me about 20 minutes to edit it to make it suitable for airplay. Slits, an amazing band. And I had this huge, if you ever read a book and just become so taken with someone, I read Viv Albertine's books, which is like clothes, clothes, clothes, music, music, music, boys, boys, boys. And I was just so taken with Viv Albertine, who was right there and at the dawn of punk rock in England, and became guitarist in the Slits, and, you know, was a fashion icon. Just an incredible story there. I can't recommend that book enough. It was one of my favorite books of the year it came out. And that was she and her band. The album is Cut, and that song was Shoplifting. White Mice before that, from the Modettes, also from 1979, a UK single from an international band. One of the members of the Modettes had been in, Kate Corus had been a member of the Slits, and then got kicked out, I think, for Viv Albertine. So, but two UK bands showing that women were right up there in the do-it-yourself punk moment of the time, both the Slits and the Modettes taking advantage of that. And we started that set off with Go-Go's and Vacation, the title track to their 1982 album. Funny thing about that song. So, I mean, the Go-Go's, if you ask them now, they probably wish they had sold half as many copies of their 1981 smash album, Beauty and the Beat. Give them a little more time and a little more breathing room, because these bands, when they blow up, the record company starts killing them to tour, make videos, do all of that, and then also get into the studio and record their follow-up record. So the just everything that goes through becoming a huge artist, especially in the 80s when the music business was still a business, an industry more like, the amount of pressure on them for a new single. Well, Kathy Valentine had just joined the band before Beauty and the Beat came out, or was recorded, I should say. And she and her band, the Textones, with Carla Olson, had written this song, Vacation. Well, Charlotte Caffey, who is the primary songwriter of the Go-Go's, she heard the song, liked it, but realized it needed a bridge, so she added a bridge to it. So it's a Kathy Valentine, and I think maybe members of the Textones, but also Charlotte Caffey. And sometime I'll play the original version. I didn't want to get bogged down with playing two of the same song tonight. I'll play the original version of Vacation so you can hear. The Go-Go's version is actually better, so you got to hand it to Charlotte Caffey. She really added a lot to that record. So there you have Go-Go's, Modettes, the Slits, and the Bangles, proving that women rock. This is All Kinds of Girls with Rick Love. I will be right back after the break.
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0: So now we're going to get back to some of those songs that have been on my to-be-played list forever for this radio show, but for whatever reason, haven't gotten to. And they are fantastic songs, as you will see. Songs from 1978 to 1981. We're going to get it started with Irish band The Moondogs. Who's Gonna Tell Mary on All Kinds of Girls?

0: I tell you, ladies and gentlemen, if Martians ever land and ask us what power pop is, you could do no better than to play that four-song set for you right there. That is Gary Charlson of Kansas City, Missouri. The Titan Records label was unbelievable. Late 70s, early 80s, they put out so much great power pop music. Kansas City became a scene. People like Gary Charlson, the Boys came over from Omaha, Arliss, just so much great music. And the Numero Group put together all of it in a really nice CD and LP with a big book and everything that when I retire, I'm going to have time to read, all about the Kansas City power pop scene, featuring people like that, Gary Charlson. And yes, that was a very crunchy sounding single. And yes, it was my own personal single because, well, I wanted to share that with you. Real Life Saver, a 1978 single from Gary Charlson. Before that, we heard a Swedish band, The Radio, from their 1980 album, Radio Wave. That was Girls on the Run. Over to New York City for the Speedies, power pop band, their 1981 single. Cool thing about the Speedies is a couple of years ago, their first single and their biggest song was called Let Me Take Your Photo, and I heard it in an ad for, I don't know, some photo app or something. So I hope the Speedies made some bank on that. Not that song, though. That was Something on My Mind. Maybe their second single, but a great record from Speedies. And the Moondogs from Derry in Northern Ireland, also home of the Undertones. Very rough place to be in the late 70s, yet both Undertones and the Moondogs putting out fantastic music like Who's Gonna Tell Mary, their single right there. Amazing song from an Irish band. We're going to get back to our theme on all kinds of girls, which is women rock, right after the break. So stick around.
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0: 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All proceeds benefit the programs of the Sonoma Tokaj Sister Cities Committee. For more information, call 707-938-0224. That's 707-938-0224.
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2: So the theme of tonight's show is Women Rock, and it is focusing on female bands, all female bands who write their own music and play their own instruments. And we've heard some great ones tonight, but there was no way I was going to get through a show without playing Joan Jett and the Runaways. And this is a later album of theirs. Cherie Currie had already left the band, and I just dig this song. Written by Lita Ford, guitar player, who went on to have a pretty big rock and roll career in the heavy metal arena in the 80s. But before that, she was smoking with the Runaways. Trash Can Murders on All Kinds of Girls.

0: Now, ladies and gentlemen, admittedly, sticking the Sleater-Kinney song at the end of three songs that were from 1972 to 1981 didn't really fit in, but I felt like there was such a huge amount of music that came out of specifically the Pacific Northwest with the Riot Girl movement and Bikini Kill and Bratmobile and all of those bands. And so I had to throw in some Sleater-Kinney, so the Linda Lindas back in the beginning of the show wouldn't be the only band from the 2000s that showed up, because the good news is by the mid to late 90s and the Donnas were a big part of that. It was pretty common to have all female bands writing music and playing their own instruments. So it wasn't the novelty that it was back in the day. And that is a good thing, but still had to have some Sleater-Kinney in there to represent that quasi Riot Girl movement. Before that, Girl School. Boy, if Girl School had come out just 4 or 5 years later in the mid-80s, they would have killed. But that song, 1981, was a single. I remember hearing it on the radio, Hit and Run. But they were just a little bit early for that 80s heavy metal thing. But what a great, great band Girl School were. British heavy metal band. Fanny, before that, from Northern California, Sacramento, where they started, then they moved down to L.A. There's a great documentary about Fanny called The Right to Rock. That was from the Fanny Hill album that came out in 1972, written by Nikki, the piano player, and I really dig that song. Millington Sisters met in Sacramento, formed this rock band together, and just completely broke the mold. They were the band that kind of set the stage for the Runaways, and then the Go-Go's, and then the Bangles. So Fanny were great, and a big fan, and David Bowie as well, and just an amazing guitar player in that band. There's YouTube videos where you can just go see them, and they absolutely smoked. Started off in Sacramento, Fanny from 1972, and that was Borrowed Time. And Joan Jett and the Runaways, the song written by Lita Ford. That's from Waiting for the Night, 1977, one of their later records. I really dig that record. They really had that kind of punk metal thing down, and excellent, excellent song by the Runaways, Trash Can Murders. Well, my name is Rick Love, and the name of this radio show is All Kinds of Girls. I invite you to check us out online. 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On Facebook, it's All Kinds of Girls with Rick Love. 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Instagram is all_kindsa_girls, KINDSA in every case, or you won't get through. Check it out. You can see the blog has all past shows there, and you can listen to them and see playlists. And then all of the others have not just music, but films and other things that that I'm interested in. So check that out. We're going to get back with our power pop. So we had a power pop peak earlier from the Go-Go's, Vacation, made it up to number 8 in 1982. And a bonus power pop peak was the Bangles, In Your Room, which made it up to number 5 on the Billboard charts in 1988. Next up, we're going to have power pop prototypes going right back into the 60s when women first decided, you know what, we can do this ourselves. So stick around for our power pop prototype.
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1: And now back to Rick and All Kinds of Girls.
0: All right, as promised, from 1965. Think about that, 1965. Goldie and the Gingerbreads are playing their own instruments and writing their own songs. And Goldie was Genya Raven, who went on to be in a band called Ten Wheel Drive and then was a solo artist. I think she has a show on Little Steven's Underground Garage right now. Her claim to fame is she produced the first Dead Boys album, Young, Loud, and Snotty. But before all of that, back in 1965, she was Goldie, and this is Goldie and the Gingerbreads. Please, please, on All Kinds of Girls.

0: 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Buy it. Buy it. It's bad for you, but buy it.
1: Hello, ladies.
0: Buy it. Buy it.
1: How are you feeling today?
0: Buy it.
1: Are you feeling unloved, unwanted, and miserable? Is this because no one loves you? If this is so, it is because you do not have our new improved product. For if you had our product, everyone would love you. Are you tired of being the dull, drab, uninteresting self that you are? Would you like to be transformed into the new, exciting, mystical, alluring essence of your being? If so, you had better buy our product. You will be amazed at what our product can do for you.

Concluding our set of Power Pop Prototypes, reflecting the women rock theme, that is San Francisco band Ace of Cups on All Kinds of Girls. Band that played with Jimi Hendrix in Golden Gate Park back in the day, and he raved about them. And you gotta love the anti-consumer sentiment from Ace of Cups on that song. That is Glue from 1967. Bonus Power Pop Prototypes for you this evening on All Kinds of Girls. Before that, I have to admit, I pulled a fast one, not a real band at all, and songs written by a dude, but I had to throw in, that is The Kelly Affair, who went on to become the Carrie Nations in Russ Meyer's Beyond the Valley of the Dolls, and I just love that song so much, and it is a great-sounding female rock and roll song that I had to stick in. Find It by the Carrie Nations. That actually, the actresses didn't even sing the song. A woman named Lynn Carey sang lead on that one, and what an explosive song that is. The Haircuts need Carrie Nations from Beyond the Valley of the Dolls. The Pleasure Seekers before that, that's featuring a very young Susie Quattro in there. Detroit group with her sisters, five sisters, I believe, the Quattros there. And one of the Quattros went on to join a later version of Fanny, who we played earlier, the Sacramento band. But before that, they were the Pleasure Seekers out of Detroit, and that was Gotta Get Away. And our first Power Pop prototype featuring the amazing Genya Raven, that is Goldie and the Gingerbreads, a song written by the group's guitarist from 1965 called Please, Please, and that was the flip side of the Sailor Boy single. Well, I hope you have enjoyed this episode of All Kinds of Girls featuring women who rock, female bands playing their own instruments and writing their own song. Seems like a patronizing thing, but since the only band to get there in all years ever is Go-Go's getting up to number one with We Got the Beat and with Beauty and the Beat, the album. So it's not as out there. It's much more common these days, and that's why I didn't get to play, you know, as I mentioned, the Portland bands, and there's a ton of the Soviets, and there's a ton of all great all-female bands out there now, but I kind of wanted to pay tribute to the roots of that genre. My name is Rick Love. This has been All Kinds of Girls. Hope you've enjoyed the show this evening. I'm going to leave you now with one more group, and this is another Tuesday night venture. In fact, Bob Taylor, my wife and I all went down to see Shona Knife play last fall on a Tuesday night. Something about Tuesday night is becoming a rocking night. And we went to see Shona Knife, who were absolutely amazing. So great to see them. I remember seeing them back in the 90s, and they were just as good down at Hot Monk in Novato. So want to take it back to our dedicatee this evening and say a good night to Shirley. That was the L7 song about Shirley Cha-Cha Muldowney, a great drag racer from back in the day. And we're going to have Shona Knife close it out right now. Girls Rock. This is the English version of the song from their 2023 album, Our Best Place. Good night, everybody, from All Kinds of Girls.

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2: 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And now, here is your host, music mixologist, fun butler, and crabby old sexy guy, Bill Stallings. His passion is sharing music with you.

0: Good evening, my fine feathered friends. I didn't know you were all birds.
1: Hey!
0: He's already talking crazy, Emma. I don't know. I don't get it. Well, you're going to get it tonight. How you doing? Thank you. This is the Rocks Files radio show. Through music, we feel. Through music, we can do all kinds of things. We can be inspired. We can heal. We can have joy. It's a little bit of everything. And tonight is a special, special night because we're going to hear a lot of new stuff. And some old classics I'll throw in there and surprise you with. But we have really a great lineup of music tonight. I can't even tell you. Including The Dirty Knobs, which is the new Michael Campbell CD, Tom Petty's old guitarist. An album that I wanted to feature for the last 6 years. However, when I first got it, I gave it to Stan, and I never got it back, and I never played it. And I finally got it back this week. It's David Pack's Napa Crossroads. Great music on here, and it's all about the wine country, actually, and songs about wine. A group called The Arc of Life will be featuring tonight. The Prague Collective, some of that new field music. Some new Steve Lukather, and a couple of other surprises, too, along the way, including Natalie Press. Gonna get her on tonight, too. Something brand new. Eric's suggestion. A new Eric suggestion, and it's a cool one, too. We'll hear just a little bit of that one tonight. 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Give them a buzz, you know, if you have something showing in your pet, maybe a lump or something like that, or maybe they need their teeth cleaned. 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The most eclectic, timeless, quality rock and roll show on the planet. Guaranteed. And as always, I offer your money back. Offer your money back. Right, Frankie Frank? Right, Frankie Frankie Frank? All right. Well, anyway, one other thing I did want to mention. Tonight, we're going to be featuring a group out of the 70s, actually, but they've been recording off and on throughout the years. And they have a 2021 release, which I believe is one of the most important rock and roll releases of this year. Not only important, but great rock and roll music. It's called Tribes. And if you think about the title of the album, it's all about a lot of the things that we as people personally experienced and went through during 2020, and how our country has become so divided, so unnecessarily crazy. So that's what this album's about. And like, for instance, some of the titles, Tribes,

course, another civil war, dear leaders, drinking myself sober. Anyway, we'll be featuring that CD tonight, too. It's going to be great. All right. So thank you again for joining me. This is the Rocks Files Radio Show. Underneath, we are listening to something kind of interesting. This is a fairly new release from Andy Partridge of XTC. And it's basically experimental, off the cuff, and recorded live in the studio. It's called Moon Trance with Barry Andrews, Martin Barker, and Andy Partridge of XTC. This particular track is called Black Swan Black.

So I'm excited to get going. Thank you all. Thank you, pets. I know Mango Naz is sitting there feeling the vibrations. Mango, Mango, Mango Naz. What kind of name is that for a kitty? Oh, and Miss Willow's gonna join us for a little bit. That is nice. I'm sorry, I don't mean to be a smartass. But I know I can be sometimes. But I don't complain, I just tell you what I think. Well, some people might call that complaining. I don't know. Alright, let's get to it, shall we? Gonna start off with something you might remember the melody to. One of the great bass players who passed on about 3-4 years back. A Life in Yes, a tribute to Chris Squire. This is The Fish.

brand new Crack the Sky, believing in our tribes. As I said, one of the more important rock and roll releases of this year, and we'll be featuring that album, most of it, tonight on the Rocks Files radio show. We also heard Steve Lukather, brand new music, I Found the Sun Again. We heard Along for the Ride, will be released this week. And Sanja Christina with The Fish, and a little tribute to Chris Squire. Brand new music, Dirty Knobs, Mike Campbell's band. Title track, Reckless Abandon, on the Rocks Files.

I made you that promise last night. You made it to me, you already broke it. The first album that our buddy Kevin Rowley played on with the Michael Stanley Band, The Greatest Hints CD. That's a song written by Kevin, Promises. In the night, we heard 4 out of 5 Doctors with The Lonely Ones, a group out of the 80s. And someone was just saying, who are you talking to anyway? Talking with Siri. Brand new music, Arc of Life. Talking with Siri. 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KSVY.

Very, very nice. We're going to hear more of her for sure, Natalie Press. Her new release is called The Future and the Past. And that's a little tune called Oh My. Oh My. Rock Smiles Radio Show on a Saturday night. We heard Todd Rundgren in front of that, Tell Me Your Dreams, covering Jill Sobule, and The Arc of Life, talking with Siri. Ray Manzarek, David Pack, I've come to and the Napa Crossroads.

Once upon a time, there was a decade in America known as the 60s. It was filled with light and possibilities. We wanted to open the doors of perception for everybody on the planet.

0: for brand new music from Gerard Love and Teenage Fan Club. Brand new release called Home. And that's kind of the title track right there. Just about 6 o'clock here on Saturday night in Sonoma, California, KSBY. Your voice of the valley. This is the Rock Files radio show through music. We are experiencing a bunch of delightful, refreshing new music. In front of that was David Pack featuring Ray Manzarek, the late Doors keyboard player. They recorded that about 10 years back in Napa, California. We heard the Silverado Trail, I think it was called, where is it going? Silverado Free. Natalie Press, from her new one, we heard Oh My.
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Sounds like an intervention to me. ...2018, Living in Reverse. Crack the sky, I'm a good man.

In front of that, we heard Full House, Full Heart from that Napa Crossroads, David Pack, and Total Surrender, that was Brent Bourgeois from the 1994 release. Back to Crack the Sky Tribes. Great words here. This one's called Another Civil War. Listen up. 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

I love the USA, you love the USA. We can at least start there. A very timely, politically correct. Well, that depends on what side you're on, I guess. Tribe's brand new Crack the Sky release, 2021. I think a very important rock and roll release that everyone should enjoy. Okay, let's start this over again. Are we ready? Coming out Tuesday, Dan Auerbach and the Black Keys. A little Delta Cream, this one's Crawling King Snake. Brand new, fresh, rocks. A little blues for your soul.

Host Jay Ferguson, Mark Andes, somewhere in the late 80s, early 90s, the sublime guitarist of Randy, California. And that's some Spirits live, 2,000 miles. Black Keys in front of that, the brand new Dan Auerbach release and his little tribute to his junior Kimbrough and Delta friends. Delta Cream's the name of the release. We heard Crawling Kingsnake. And another Civil War cracked the sky. More new stuff, more exciting things coming up. On the Rocks Files Radio Show, KSBY 91.3.

a racially mixed rock and roll band called The Heavy. And a re-release from 2009, The House That Dirt Built. No Time. 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

0: There you go. There you go. It's a Saturday night rock and roll soundtrack. And ending that particular set, our first hour and 45 minutes. And I'm still knocking crap all over the floor. A couple of Eric's picks, by the way. Thank you, Eric, for those. That was the Weather Station featuring a lady with the name of Teresa Lindemann. She does the vocals, piano, Moog, and Wurlitzer, and she writes and sings everything. She's got a lot of musicians on this album. Her group is called The Weather Station, and her release is Ignorance. We heard Tried to Tell You right there. Right in front of that was also some brand new music from an artist that I'm just learning about. Natalie Prass is her name. And we heard a Shortcut Style from her latest release also, which I don't have in front of me. I have three things in going. I have so many things going on here, you wouldn't believe it. And so that was pretty nice. We heard that one before, Oh My. And I hope it sounded all right because that came off my phone. Next week it won't be off my phone, but I learned how to use my phone now. And I hope it doesn't distort or sound like crazy, but it's the first time I'm using my phone to get some music on our show. So there you go. Penny Lane. That was quite an interesting version. I think I really enjoyed that. If I could find it. That was the Prague Collective, actually, with John Wetton singing the lead part. A bonus track from their new one, Worlds on Hold. And obviously, several of these CDs were recorded last year in 2020. You can tell by many of the titles of the songs. And as a matter of fact, Worlds on Hold, which I have yet to play, features Todd Rundgren and L. Shankar on the track. And we'll get to that before the night is over. But I wanted to get that Penny Lane in because I enjoyed that. Group called The Heavy with No Time. We heard The Dirty Knobs with Michael Campbell, his new band. Sugar, great song there. Randy, California in Spirit with 2,000 Miles. Crawling Kingsnake, also brand new. Dan Auerbach in the Black Keys. And a little tribute to his Delta music. Delta Cream is the name of the new release. And Another Civil War from Crack the Sky. They're outrageous. 2021 release called Tribes, and it's definitely has a lot to say. So we'll be hearing more of that one too, Tribes, coming up. And Full House, Full Heart, yeah, Total Surrender, Brent Bourgeois, all that. On this Saturday night, we'll be right back. Tired of wearing a mask? It's now easier than ever to get your COVID-19 vaccine with the Lalu Center's Community COVID-19 Vaccine Clinic at 17560 Gregor Street here in Sonoma, California. 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Oh, yeah, it is. Good. 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The California New Car Dealers Association Scholarship Foundation is accepting applications for the Car Career Scholarship happening now until June 15th. The foundation will award $5,000 each to 20 different winners across the state, with one winner receiving 10 grand. The program supports development of the future automotive workforce by assisting college students currently studying auto tech in California. 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Get it in gear. And yeah, money to give away. That's a great thing. The New Car Dealers Association is doing that. It's a nonprofit foundation, and they're actually giving kids scholarships if you're technically inclined and you're going to school to learn how to be an auto tech. Check that out. That's a great career. It really is. I know several people who are in that career, and they make a great living. Yeah, this is the Rock Smiles Radio Show. Thank you for being along tonight, guys. I know you're all there, and I love you all, from Patty to Willow to Eric to Danielle to all the pets and Lori and Ronald and everyone else who's there. I'm spread out with so many things, and I'm using three different inputs tonight because, as I said, I'm excited. We have a lot of new music I want to get into, and that's one of the main things this show does. We like to break a lot of new music and turn you on to a lot of new things, because new music can absolutely change your pace, change the endorphins in your mind. You know, if you listen, you may hear your next favorite song. You never know. You never know.
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2: 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Research shows that patients who have good relationships with their physicians and communicate well are more often satisfied with their care. 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
0: All right, let's get back to music, because I'm excited. I'm excited. And this one's, you know, not new, but it's new to me, actually, and it's new to the show, because it comes off of a release by a trio, actually, came out of England in the late 80s, early 90s. They had one big hit called Mary's Prayer. Danny Wilson is their name, and you maybe have heard me talk about them on several occasions. This is a lost release called Sweet Danny Wilson, and such a great little number here. I live my life pleasure to pleasure.

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That's the Arc of Life.

I got an idea. 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What do you say?

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I'm listening to that, and all I can do is smile, you know? It's so cool. That's an Irish band called the Licorice Quartet. That's Fadoodle, the name of that. Fadoodle.

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Sorry, love, we're closed. Planet England. It's raining, it's raining. As I mentioned, the Licorice Quartet in front of that with Fadoodle. Gotta Know You Better, that was brand new from the Arc of Life, and Pleasure to Pleasure. That's how I live my life. I wish I used to. That was Danny Wilson. It's a Saturday night rock and roll soundtrack. Lots of new stuff tonight in your ear. Like this one, Back to the Tribes. Crack the Sky. An ode to our dear leaders. On the Rocks Files.

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0: Anyway, the wind blows. Thank you, the multi-talented alien himself, William Shatner, and a bevy of guests on here. On that one, that featured John Wetton, but he's got Bootsy Collin, Ian Paice, Steve Hillage, Lyle Lovett, Michael Schenker, Dave Davies, Warren Haynes, Steve Howe. There's just a bunch of people who contributed to this particular CD, William Shatner, Seeking Major Tom. Seeking Major Tom. All right. Let's get back to it. KSBY Sonoma, Rocks Files Radio on a Saturday night. Thank you for being here. Crack the Sky from Tribes. It's a different approach. It's called Quick.

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Wake you up quick. Rick Witkowski and the leader, John Palumbo.

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Fresh. My choice for the rock and roll album of 2021.

Never Saw You Coming. Brand new music from Joseph Williams in his release Denison Tenant. On the Rocks Files radio show, getting into some new stuff tonight. Some little bit of this, that, and the other. Just having fun here, Rocks Files radio. Thanks so much for joining me, and I love sharing the new music, and hopefully you're appreciating it too. I should say feeling it. Fairly new, the alternate take for this.

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1: Warren Haynes and his band Government Mule. Revolution. Craziness. We settle you down through rock and roll music. Pattern-seeking animals with raining hard in heaven.

I told you now we were going to lean on the prog side tonight. Tasty, I might add. Music lovers, music. Pattern-seeking animals.

It's raining hard in heaven. A shoot-off of Spock Spirit, actually. Brand new music, Pattern Seeking Animals. Rock Smiles Radio. All right, little rock and roll, Southern boy here. Mike Campbell and the Dirty Knobs.

I am so happy I found a way to play this because it's on MP3 only. Can't get it on CD. That's the latest from China Crisis. About 3 years old. Autumn in the Neighborhood, the name of the release. And that's Down Here. Oh. On Earth. Where things go awry. Down here on Earth. Where we're all feeling like strangers in a strange land.

I don't know, there's this pointy little rat thing running around. Frankie's going crazy all of a sudden. Where is it, Frankie? What is that thing? What was that? I hope you let it go. Stranger in a Strange Land, that was, of course, the brand new Crack the Sky Tribes, along with Drinking Myself Sober. That was also from that album, China Crisis in the Middle there, brand new. Oh, man, we're having fun tonight. At least I am sharing the music with you. Here's one from way back. Uh-oh, I better go see what he's barking at. No, I think it's a little weasel, it looks like.

Actually, I was going to play Take It on the Run. But this kind of came up. And this is some vintage Midwestern REO Speedwagon guys. Called Golden Country. Since we were talking about strangers in a strange land and down on earth,

picking songs off this album I won't forget. I wouldn't play it, really. You look today, but when you hear a good song, April a daddy's ode to his daughter, May. My April, born in May, from the David Pack Napa Crossroads, that's Billy Dean on the vocal. And just a very pretty song. Even though I never had a daughter or a son, I felt it. I felt the feelings. On a Saturday night, remember? Remember downtown? Before the war? Before the pandemic? Let's go there for a minute. J.D. Souther. Rock Smiles. Now especially for you, Danielle, for sure. Even though neither of us have daughters.

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And the greed and the money and the misery killed him. We used to go.

special for my Willow Librarian cup, some brand new China Crisis. Made me feel like a fool from their Autumn in the Neighborhood. The Autumn Stones in front of that with In with the Out Crowd. And J.D. Souther with Downtown Before the War. Well, we got about less than 10 minutes left, I guess. I don't know. I've been sitting here with stuff all over the place just trying to listen and have fun.

0: Mr. Brent Bourgeois out of Sacramento, Ohio, had a band called Bourgeois Tag in the 80s, put out about two albums. One of them was produced by Todd Rundgren, and they had a minor hit, but I loved their stuff, and I remember seeing them in Sacramento in like 84, 85, before they put the albums out. I was working there at the time. Anyway, that's from his 94 release, Come Join the Living World and One Love, and his writings were always short, succinct, to the point. There was always some good political and living, lots of living things. But he was always more of a spiritual person, so he's gone directly towards that, which is all right. I love him anyway. Thank you, Brent, for that. We'll get back to the Crack the Sky next week with the Tribes and other new stuff and more exciting things coming around. In the meantime, watch out on the way home.
1: It was a cold, cold night. The wind was howling, the moon was bright. Yeah, the hawk was out with his whole family tonight. I was walking because my funds were low and my car got towed. I just wanted to get home. Forget about this day. When out of the shadows came a shadow, and I figured I was getting mugged or splattered, but as I started to turn away, I heard this angelic voice say,
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devil went down to Georgia. He was looking for a soul to steal. He was in a bind because he was way behind and he was willing to make a deal. When he came across this young man sawing on a fiddle and playing it hot, and the devil jumped up on a hickory stump and said, "Boy, let me tell you what. I guess you didn't know it, but I'm a fiddle player too. And if you'd care to take a dare, I'll make a bet with you. Now you play pretty good fiddle, boy, but give the devil his due. I bet a fiddle of gold against your soul, because I think I'm better than you." The boy said, "My name's Johnny, and it might be a sin, but I'll take your bet, and you're going to regret

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And fire flew from his fingertips as he rosined up his bow. And he pulled the bow across the strings and it made an evil hiss. And then a band of demons joined in and it sounded

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And he laid that golden fiddle on the ground at Johnny's feet. Johnny said, "Devil, just come on back if you ever want to try again. I done told you once, you son of a bitch, I'm the best as ever."

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1: It's not uncommon to develop aches and pains as we age. 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Most will go away naturally after a period of time, but some pains can become chronic if untreated. 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

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Kick it in the head when he was 25. Ooh, that speech I don't want to stay alive when you're 25.

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They sang the mountain ballads and the folk songs of our land. 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

said, oh dear. Now this should be a lesson. 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

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That's 707-938-0224.

0: Yeah, Breaker 19, this here's a rubber duck. You got a copy on me, Big Ben? Come on. Yeah, 10-4, Big Ben, for sure, for sure. By golly, it's clean clear to Flagtown. Come on. Yeah, it's a big 10-4 there, Big Ben. Yeah, we definitely got the front door, good buddy. Mercy sakes alive, looks like we've got us a convoy.
1: It was the dark of the moon on the 6th of June in a Kenworth pulling logs. Cab over Pete with a reefer on and a Jimmy hauling hogs. We is heading for Bear on I-10 about a mile out of Shaky Town. I says, Pigpen, this here's a rubber duck and I'm about to put the hammer down.

0: and this here's a duck. And you want to back off them hogs? 10-4, about 5 miles or so. 10, roger, them hogs is getting intense up here.
1: By the time we got into Tulsa Town, we had 85 trucks in all. But they's a roadblock up on the Cloverleaf, and them bears is wall to wall. Yeah, them Smokies as thick as bugs on a bumper. They even had a bear in the air. I says, calling all trucks, this here is the duck. We about to go.

0: that pig pen? Negatory, pig pen. You're still too close. Yeah, them hawk is starting to close up my sinuses. Mercy sakes, you better back off another 10.
1: Well, we rolled up Interstate 44 like a rocket sled on rails. We tore up all of our swindle sheets and left them setting on the scales. By the time we hit that shy town, them bears was getting smart. They'd brought up some reinforcements from the Illinois National Guard. There's armored cars and tanks and jeeps and rigs of every size. Yeah, them chicken coops was full of bears and choppers filled the skies. Well, we shot the line, we went for broke with 1,000 screaming trucks and 11 long-haired friends of Jesus in a chartreuse microbus.
0: Hey, rubber duck to Sodbuster. Come on there, yeah. 10-4, Sodbuster. Listen, you want to put that microbus in behind that suicide jockey? Yeah, he's hauling dynamite and he needs all the help he can get.
1: Well, we laid a strip for the Jersey Shore and prepared to cross the line. I could see the bridge was lined with bears, but it didn't have a doggone dime. I says, Pigpen, this here's a rubber duck. We just ain't going to pay no toll. So we crashed the gate doing 98. I says, let them truckers run.

Big Ben, what's your 20? Omaha. Belly off my watch, get at them hogs out there for sure. Well, mercy sakes, good buddy. We're going to back on out here, so keep the...

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0: 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Ever wonder how these local landmarks got their name?
1: Join author Travis P. Wagner for a captivating presentation on Monday, October 19th at 7 p.m. in Andrews Hall at the Sonoma Community Center. Joseph Hooker, Sonoma Valley's soldier, gambler, and farmer. Learn more about the complex man behind the myth.
0: Before commanding the Union's Army of the Potomac, Civil War General Fighting Joe Hooker lived right here in Sonoma Valley, and his years here were full of controversy, high-stakes gambling, farming failures, and political misfortunes.
1: 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For more information, you may go to www.sonomavalleyhistory.org.

0: This health moment is brought to you in part by Sonoma Valley Hospital.
1: One recent medical study concluded that our lifestyle choices contribute more to our state of health than do hereditary factors. In fact, lifestyle choices are the major factor in determining most people's health. This is a reminder that the decisions we make every day about diet, exercise, coping with stress, and even our communications with others have a powerful influence on our health and well-being. Let's remember to be self-aware and make good practices and healthy habits.
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Nice and easy. 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But we're going to take the beginning of this song and do it easy. But then we're going to do the finish.

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2: Five local artists will be showing their work, and each has donated one piece for auction for the benefit.
0: Award-winning wines from Rock and Clay will be poured alongside paired wood-fired pizzas. 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

0: Hello, everyone. This is your Action News reporter with all the news that is news across the nation on the scene at the supermarket. There seems to have been some disturbance here. Pardon me, sir. Did you see what happened?
1: Yeah, I did. I was standing over by the tomatoes, and here he come, running through the pole beans, through the fruits and vegetables, naked as a jaybird. And I hollered over to Ethel. I said, "Don't look, Ethel." And it's too late. She'd already been incensed.
2: He comes.

0: We're here at the gas station. Pardon me, sir, did you see what happened?
1: Yeah, I did. I was just in here getting my tires checked, and he just appeared out of the traffic. Just come streaking around the grease right there. Didn't have nothing on but a smile. I looked in there, and Ethel was getting her cold drink. I hollered, "Don't look, Ethel!" And it's too late. She'd already been mooned. Flashed her right there in front of the shop or so.
2: He ain't rude.
1: Boogity, boogity.
2: He ain't rude.

0: Once again, your Action News reporter in the booth at the gym covering the disturbance at the basketball playoff. Pardon me, sir. Did you see what happened?
1: Yeah, deep. Hey, Tom, I was just going down there to get Ethel a snow cone. Here he come, right out of the cheap seats. Dribbling. Right down the middle of the court. Didn't have on nothing but his PS. Made a hook shot and got out through the concession stand. I hollered up at Ethel. I said, "Don't look, Ethel!" It was too late. She'd already got a free shot. Grandstand. Right there in front of the home page.
2: What do you say, calling the street?
0: Here it comes again. Who's that with it? Ethel! Is that you, Ethel?
2: He's just as proud as he can be.
0: What do you think you're doing? Get your clothes on!
2: Well, yes, they call him the street.
0: Ethel, where you go?
2: He likes to show off his disease.
0: Ethel, you shameless pussy!
2: If there's an audience to be found, he'll be streaking it round, inviting public fatigue.
0: Say it isn't so, Ethel!
2: Well, yes, they call him the street.
0: Ethel!
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3: Governor Newsom has declared an early state of emergency for the upcoming El Nino storm activity. 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

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For more information, call 707-938-0224. That's 707-938-0224.

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1: 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When getting up the motivation to exercise, instead of saying, "I'm too tired to exercise today," say, "I feel more alert and energetic when I exercise." Positive affirmations help us change our negative attitudes into positive ones.
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Coyote Road. Coyote Road. Coyote Road. Well, we're doing a shorter show today because we're going to cut out to the Jack London, Glen Ellen Fair. I'm sorry. Out by Jack London State Park, downtown Glen Ellen. So I'm just doing a one-hour show today. Oh, did I mention? You're on the Coyote Road.

just going to get the show right off to a start here today without a lot of theme song. Here's a new one from Stephanie Sammons. Oh, did I mention it's called Lone Coyote?

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4: 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In plain terms, the Pacific is warmer and can shift storm tracks right into our valley.
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5: Hey. I hope everybody's doing well today. 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And we're doing a short show today. I'm going to be tripping the button and sending you over to Glen Ellen, to the Glen Ellen Fair today. And there's going to be a crew down there running the show for KSVY. So I'm doing a kind of a condensed Coyote Road today. Here's another one from John Smith, brand new album.

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0: And now back to George Thompson.

Yes, that's brand new from Chuco Valdez, Habanera de Lorraine. And you're on the Coyote Road. We're going to switch over to the Glen Ellen Fair in about 10 minutes. So thanks for, somebody's calling me. I'll have to put that off. And I'll be right back.

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Fall on me, if you're falling, fall on me. 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
3: Okay, everybody, that's the top of the hour, and I'm going to cut over to Glenn Ellen now. Let's see how we do. I do believe we're going to have Jason and BJ down there in Glenn Ellen in just a moment.

0: 101.3 FM KSVY Sonoma. Good morning, Sonoma. Good morning, Glen Ellyn. Let's go real site-specific here because we are live at the Glen Ellyn Village Fair, the unopened yet Glen Ellyn Village Fair. Fair opens at noon, but we're here now at 11. We are, by the way, I'm Jason Gieslin.
1: And I'm PJ Blanchard.
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0: Is here, and we are KSVY, 91.3 FM, Sonoma's community radio station, and the community certainly includes Glen Ellyn here, and this is a great community event. BJ, you kind of know the story.
1: I do know the story.
0: Yeah,
1: I'd like to tell it
0: please.
1: To you. Well, it was about 1988, and there was a big field over here where the Glen Ellyn Village Market
0: right.
1: is now.
0: Something had burned down in the early 80s.
1: Something, the Rustic
0: That's
1: Inn.
0: That's it, I'd forgotten.
1: Fabled Rustic Inn had burned down mysteriously.
0: And well, that's often the case with fires.
1: And a big grassy field was left, and the town was very divided. What to do with it? Oh, I want a park there. Oh, somebody else wanted a community center. In the end, a guy wanted a strip mall in there with a Wild West theme. So you can picture what that would be like. Alas, somebody said, no, let's make it an old-fashioned country festival. So that is what happened. Later on, and so the fair was made to kind of bring the town together.
0: Sure.
1: And then eventually the market was built on that site. But the town came together for this fair, and they planned watermelon seed spitting and chasing a grease pig.
0: I don't think we're going to spit watermelon seeds today. I hope not. I'm not prepared.
1: And we're not going to tackle grease pigs either.
0: I'm okay with that. I could do that, actually. I just am not prepared for watermelons.
1: It would be a lot of fun. Anyway, they decided to close off Arnold Drive here at the... by the saloon.
0: Yeah.
1: And then all the
0: Jack
1: way
0: London
1: up to
0: State Park.
1: Jack London State Park
0: Road. What is that street called?
1: Ranch Road. Jack London Ranch
0: right,
1: Road.
0: Right, right.
1: Anyway, they got the permits to close off the road, and so we have Highway Patrol here. They're always delightful and polite and delightful to see. But over the years, the fair has grown and grown, and it's very much a local fair. It is for the town of Glen Ellyn and by the town of Glen Ellyn. And somebody said, well, let's have a parade. And so they did. And Janet Larson made the first logo of a wagon wheel with a grapevine threaded through the spokes. Posters were made. T-shirts were made. And then the fair just evolved into the Glen Ellyn Village Fair that we see today 36 years later. So we're very grateful for our little burg.
0: It is. It's been around quite a while, and it's a really fun event. Before I did music or did radio here, I had never been to the fair.
1: Well, my. Are you from Sonoma?
0: I am, and I actually grew up closer to here than to downtown Sonoma, and my family just never came to the parade. But it's always fun to be here, and we have I guess it's a front row. The parade comes right past us.
1: It does come right past us.
0: It starts down at the other end, so they've all been parading for a while. The waves, they're tired with waving, and... BJ's going to go out there with her long cord microphone and talk about all the folks out there at the parade, which will be fun.
1: If she can get it together.
0: There it is, no problem. And we'll be talking to all kinds of people about stuff here in Glen Ellyn. And if you're here at the fair or you're coming to the fair, stop by, wave, say hello. Can talk to Ronnie Joe, our producer. He's got a straw hat on. If you've got a good story to tell, we might be able to schedule you in, although we have quite a few people. People already coming, which is good.
1: Yeah, we have a representative from Next 100. About 5 minutes to talk to us about that. His name is John Wilson.
0: Excellent. And then after the parade at 1 o'clock, BJ is going to go away. And, you could stay if you want, but if you have something else to do. And then Lisa Willett is going to come in and join me. So we're going to have a full 3 hours here, 11 to 2. We should thank Coyote George for giving us the first 2 hours of his show. And thank Tom Sloan for giving us all of his shows so we can do this today.
1: Sounds good.
0: It is great. So, we ready to talk to one of these guests yet? Or?
1: Well, I think so.
0: Ronnie Joe's here for a minute.
1: What's going on at KSVY, Ronnie Joe?
2: Oh, goodness gracious. There's so much going on. Well, first of all, I want to thank Coyote George back in Studio A. for cutting us over.
0: Yep.
2: Yeah.
0: We did just mention that we've
2: taken the last
0: 2 hours of his show.
2: And yes. Thanks for mentioning that.
0: He didn't seem too upset. I heard him talk about it, and he didn't seem too upset.
2: Nah, yeah. He's a good soldier. We really appreciate him. And I want to thank BJ for being out here. Also, she's been hustling. We've been very excited for the Glen Alien Village.
0: She's got
2: Village
0: the Glen
2: Fair.
0: Ellen connections.
2: Yes.
0: I don't have any Glen Ellen connections.
2: Luckily, we have Lisa Willett also, who is here in Glen Ellen with her beautiful Glen Ellen gathering space.
0: Right.
2: She has some guests coming by later in between the 1 and 2 o'clock hour to look forward to. Did you already mention our development team who's down here?
0: No, that's right. If you want to learn about the station, yeah. Jennifer and Margarita are here.
2: Yes, Jennifer Ruth, our new development manager, is here, as well as Margarita Dalton Ramirez.
0: They have a little table with a lot of stuff
2: yeah,
0: on it. They got a lot of flyers.
2: We have stickers. We have radio. We have emergency radios.
0: We do. I have seen one. I'm seeing one right here. Going to play with it while we're on the air.
2: Yeah,
0: here.
2: If folks make a donation today.
0: It is hand cranked.
2: It's compact. It's ready for action. We have kicked off our Ready Set Radio end of year campaign.
0: Right.
2: And we're focused on emergency preparedness over the next 10 days. So not only are we out here kicking the campaign off, inviting you to come down and learn more about it, we're promoting the live broadcast we're going to do on Tuesday.
0: Tuesday, I'll be there at some point.
2: From 11 a.m. till 1 p.m., we're going to be talking with folks from all the full spectrum of emergency preparedness experts. We're going to talk earthquakes. We're going to talk fire.
0: Yeah.
2: We're going to talk
1: flood.
2: We're going to talk cybersecurity.
1: Ooh.
2: All of that going down, along with some great music. Mike Thompson is kicking off that show with us. I have people from USC coming to talk about earthquakes. I've got Jennifer coming from After the Fire to talk about her work and everything they've been doing on Capitol Hill. It's going to be a really amazing show. It's all just bringing a spotlighting. One of the things that community radio does well is be ready for you. Be part of the emergency communications
0: Absolutely.
2: Plan here in Sonoma Valley. So
0: you can almost always get us somehow, no matter what's happened.
2: Well, you know,
0: if you have to turn on your car and tune in your radio that way,
2: yep.
0: You might have to, but it's possible.
2: Well, the cool thing was one thing is when folks were needing information and the telecommunications went down, they had the FM. Then we had evacuations, and people were outside our range
0: right.
2: at that time. But they were once we got our stream back up and running at ksby.org.
0: Which is a great story if you ever get Bob to tell you that story.
2: Yeah, once our stream was running again, now everybody who was outside the FM could also be connected. So it's very resilient what we're working on, but it takes support. And, of course, the reason we are where we are is because the community has turned out and supported this effort. We're just reminding everybody as we roll into the end-of-year fundraising and everybody's planning their end-of-year philanthropy, make sure you put a little portion aside
0: yeah.
2: for KSVY Media.
0: And we mentioned these radios. There's a way you can acquire one of these little red
2: That's right.
0: radios, isn't there?
2: A $250 donation, and you will receive one of these beautiful, compact USB charging, comes with a flashlight, charges by solar or crank, emergency radios with a little KSVY sticker.
0: Tuned
2: right in and ready to roll.

enables them, A, to get quite extensive density bonuses. And secondly, it takes away a lot of the opposition that the community or the county can

0: do to actually amend their particular plans.
1: It overruns almost all of the things people use, doesn't it, Sequa?
0: It does, and I understand the mindset of why the law was put on the books, but it's just kind of a little interesting that it would get filed literally 24 hours before the county actually submitted its housing element. The interesting thing then that followed in August 23 was that the first environmental impact report was filed, August 23, but in April 24, that EIR was rejected by Sonoma County Superior Court Judge Bradford DiMeo, who basically said most of the environmental impact issues that you've raised, you said, would self-mitigate, and I'm not buying that. And you need to come up with plans for the mitigation of those impacts. Let's fast forward nearly a year to September 25, and the second notice of preparation for the second environmental impact report starts, a 30-day period that culminated in September 29. So since then, we have been waiting for the county to bring back its second environmental impact report. We thought it might be springtime this year. Okay. We thought it might be Labor Day. And then Scott Orr, head of Permit Sonoma, announced in the very pub behind me that it wouldn't be until sometime in 2027, as he said, it'll take as long as it takes.
2: So the decisions are put off yet again.
0: Pushed down the road.
2: Well, why is this issue so important to Glen Ellyn?
0: I think it comes really to a number of things. One is what that site represents to this valley and this particular village that we're so lucky to live in and be around. And the proposal on the table just will fundamentally change the look and feel of the valley. And as a friend of mine said, you know, once it's gone, it's gone.
2: It's true.
0: 990 homes, 150-room hotel. It will just not look like it's before. And then there's the consequences of all those things. So whether it's our infrastructure, whether it's the demolition, where they plan to take down about 90% of the existing buildings.
1: And, John, there's some historically significant buildings out there. I'm a big historic preservation guy. And
0: they are. And one of the things that, again, in the legislation, what's supposed to happen is that DGS in particular or the county are supposed to tap into and reference the California Historical Office of Historic Preservation that basically says you must sort of either get clearance or tell us what you're going to do with those buildings, and they never have done.
2: No.
1: We're talking with John Wilson, by the way, from Next 100 about what's going on at Sonoma with the redevelopment of Sonoma Developmental Center right here in Glen Ellyn from the Glen Ellyn Village Fair.
2: Well, we hope for the best, and we'll all keep fighting for to maintain the feeling of our little community.
0: Yeah, and I think there's we're busy on two fronts. One is that we have filed suit against the state and the developer, and on November the 18th, our case will get its first hearing in that same Sonoma County Superior Court. It's a writ of mandamus on five issues that we're pressing. We could get a judgment as early as November 18th. It might go to a full trial, which we are gearing ourselves up for and getting prepared for if that's the eventuality. I think the other thing we're busy with is what would an alternative plan look like?
2: Yes, and that's where you come in, I think.
0: Yeah, and in terms of our philosophy is on affordable housing, we think we can create around 400 affordable housing units, principally through adaptive reuse, where we actually take existing buildings and convert them into contemporary.
1: Fantastic, because
0: it is.
1: And people want it. People want to live in cool historic buildings these days.
2: Yeah.
0: Well, I also read somewhere where 20 years ago, Of all the people who work in the valley, 50% of those people were able to live in the valley.
2: Yes.
0: That's under 25% today. So as each year goes by, we're not giving the people who live and work here the opportunity to live where they work. And that, we think, is a significant priority, as well as looking after the historic heritage of the site.
2: Yeah, well, housing is one thing, but then there's the wildlife corridor, which would be obliterated. No more mountain lions, no more foxes. And there's so many reasons why it's not a good idea to develop it the way it's being planned. So we will continue to fight for it.
0: Sounds good.
1: Do you have websites or ways for people to contact you?
0: SonomaValleyNext100.org.
1: And the number is 100. You didn't spell out the words, right?
0: SonomaValleyNext100, yes.
1: Right.
0: Spell it all out.
1: 100 there at the end. Every once in a while, people spell out numbers and websites, so want to be sure. Great. Thanks for stopping by.
0: My pleasure.
2: Thanks, John.
1: Let's play some ironic music. KSBY Sonoma.

0: 91.3 FM, KSVY Sonoma. We are live from the Glen Ellen Village Fair right in downtown Glen Ellen, California. And the fair is not technically open, but people are here, people are shopping. We are KSVY 91.3 FM, based in Sonoma, but covering the entire 450 square miles of our broadcast area that includes Glen Ellen here. And we have another guest with us. BJ, who are we talking about? I said I'm Jason, right? And you're BJ.
1: And I am BJ.
0: And our guest is
1: Margie Foster.
0: Hi, Margie. Can you hear us?
2: Hi. No, I can't hear.
0: Nothing at all?
2: Nothing at all.
0: Switch. Ronnie, can we switch her headphones? Something's with her headphones.
2: Unless I turn something off, there's nothing.
0: No, there's no switch.
2: In.
0: Anyway, we'll get you switched over there.
2: Okay.
0: But we'll start anyway. Actually, you can pull it off until we get it connected. There we go. Now you can hear me, right?
2: I can hear you.
0: Okay, and you'll hear BJ, who she has all the questions to ask about this fantastic quilt that you guys just strung up here next to us.
2: Yep, it's a beauty, and thank you so much to KSVY for letting us show it. It needs to be seen. That's our message here.
0: Absolutely. We can't really show it on the radio, but we can talk. Let's describe it a little bit. It's got the Statue of Liberty in the middle.
2: Yep,
0: she seems a little distressed. Not terribly, but a little bit.
2: She has a tear. And her tablet says SOS.
0: Yes.
2: And the words at the bottom of her base don't seem to ring true. My grandmother was an immigrant and went to Ellis Island and saw her. And so this is a quilt. It's a project that was organized by We the People Community Quilt. I first heard about it back in March. You want me to talk about it?
0: Please.
2: Okay. Yeah. Of this year in Sonoma County. This started here in Sonoma County. A friend handed me a flyer they had seen. It was seeking quilters and crafters. I am both of those. And We the People group are hoping, I am too, that it spreads across the whole country. The project has culminated in 26 large quilts this size, and they're named A to Z because 26 letters in the alphabet.
0: Aha.
2: 246 individual squares with many, many hopeful messages. We were busy from March to May creating it. Then all the quilts were assembled for the July 4th debut in Santa Rosa at Courthouse Square. I attended 4 workshops to help assemble, and many, many hands were on deck for all of these beautiful quilts.
0: Yeah, I've noticed that you're involved in quilting. I'm not at all, but I went to the State Fair this year, and I was amazed at there must have been 50 or 60 quilts on display. Is quilting kind of picked up again?
2: It's always been there if you've been a quilter, but I used to, you know, the county fair always had quilts, but back in my day, they were hand-quilted with beautiful designs, and now I'd say 95% are machine-quilted, but the techniques have become beautiful, too.
0: Yeah.
2: So, yeah, quilting's having a revival.
0: And this quilt is, is it being raffled or auctioned, or is it just here for people to enjoy?
2: It's here for, we'll talk about, BJ has some questions for me, I know.
0: Oh, okay, perfect.
1: Oh, well, I was just going to say, I remember the AIDS quilts in the 1980s.
0: Certainly.
1: It's the same kind of concept, I think, where it travels around the country, it gets attention to the issues, and people start talking about it, so
2: exactly.
1: It's a good thing.
2: Exactly, and it went on for years, and the AIDS quilt of the 80s was actually the inspiration for these quilts and passing along their messages. A creative means to spread the feelings that so many of us are now experiencing. Wouldn't it be wonderful to have a huge showing of such quilts from all over the U.S. in Washington, D.C.? That'd be a hoot. But so far, it started right here in Sonoma County.
1: Margie, there's an important message here. Can you summarize that message?
2: Well, this was to be a nonpartisan, non-political message about creating a strong and hopeful statement for a peaceful and just nation, one that listens and cares about its people. That's why I chose Statue of Liberty. Many meaningful messages are in all these quilts and delivered throughout these many creations, such as unity, celebrate diversity, equality, respect, vote. Hate has no home here is on one of the squares. You belong. John Lennon's Imagine. Positivity among all the negativity was a big theme in creating these quilts.
1: And it's about coming together as Americans, I think.
2: Exactly. Coming together, supporting each other, supporting our differences. But let me talk about this particular quilt, because we had people involved in it. And
1: yeah, local people.
2: Local people. We were all tasked with making a 30 by 30-inch square. But I wanted to do a Statue of Liberty with some of her welcoming message at the base of the square, so I created a tall three-square panel in the middle. And then a few friends added their talents to Lady Liberty, BJ.
1: Yes.
2: You yourself added some fine artistic touches, and a friend from New York machine embroidered the well-known welcoming words at the bottom. I really like how all the squares came together, which was totally randomly. I reached out to over 15 quilting friends to see who'd like to join in the project, and three friends joined: Christina Witkowski, who grew up in Glen Ellen, Trish Anderson and Lori Pyle, who now live in Glen Ellen. And that left me with needing three more squares, so I made another one and was able to get two squares from the We the People group. Happily, one turned out to be local, so Sonoman Damon Dana Simpson Stokes and then Jean Metcalf rounded out the quilt. I really feel like it's a real Valley of the Moon creation.
1: I love the one on the right in the middle. It says America the Beautiful and has beautiful purple mountains.
2: I love that. And Trish Anderson did that. There's a description on each of them of who did them. And it's after the song America the Beautiful. It has, "Oh, beautiful for spacious skies, for amber waves of grain, for purple mountains, majesty above the fruited plains." And she has hand-embroidered, "Who will harvest our fruited plain?"
1: Ooh.
2: Good question.
1: So these are not Republican or Democratic issues.
2: They're nonpartisan.
1: Issues.
2: They're just supporting our democracy, really.
1: Yes. Yeah. What's the story of the one in the upper left-hand corner
2: upper
1: with the four
2: left,
1: hearts?
2: That was by Christina Witkowski celebrating love, however you find it, transgender flags, LGBTQ plus flag, just supporting love.
1: And the lower right-hand corner?
2: Lower right, that, hang on, I'm going to get the description because I can't remember it all, but it's impactful. Just a minute.
0: I think that's a constitutional amendment quote.
1: Ooh.
0: I can't read all of it, but I think so. So we are at the Glen Ellen Village Fair talking about this amazing quilt with, I lost
1: Margie
0: her name,
1: Foster.
0: And she now knows. She'll be back in seconds to tell us what's going on. Oh, no, if you can remember it, that's, or bring it right over. So this is the Glen Ellen Village Fair. We're on the air till 2 o'clock. The fair goes till 5, parade at noon.
2: It's too important a message for me to just do off the cuff.
0: Right.
2: This was by Dana Simpson Stokes. The Universal Declaration of Human Rights was adopted in 1948 by the United Nations General Assembly. It consists of basic rights and fundamental freedoms that signatory nations agreed to as universal and applicable to all human beings. Design of this quilt square is based on the woodcuts of Brazilian artist Octavio Paz on permanent display at the UN building in New York City. So that was a powerful statement.
1: That was powerful. Well, it's a lovely quilt, and where can people see it?
2: Well, that's the big, big deal here. That is a great question, because these quilts need to be seen. The organization website is wethepeoplequilt.org, and you can go on there. It's very informative. They would love to show the quilts. Just a few, or the whole show. They just need to find places willing to show them. Libraries, gardens, events, happenings, openings, art galleries. They've been at a few
1: diplomatic parties?
2: Yeah, diplomatic
1: events.
2: Parties, or people who are running for office want to display them and show those messages. So we really need to think of ways to get out the word to show these quilts so that the movement can keep growing. And this is a great spot. Lots of people will see it today. So thank you so much for letting us display it here. So wethepeoplequilt.org is a great resource. Thank you, KSVY.
0: Absolutely.
1: Margie, I notice you're wearing a T-shirt that says Glen Ellen Village Fair from the first fair.
0: Oh, wow.
2: Very first fair. Very first. I treasure this.
0: Because this is 35 or 36?
1: 36, I think.
2: Well, they had to stop during COVID, so the numbers are a little off, but the first one was 91.
0: Okay, so yeah.
2: So
1: 34, 35,
2: something like that. We'll read it in the paper.
1: We'll read it in the paper. Thank you, Margie. Okay,
2: thank you.
0: Very cool. Let's see. What are we going to do? I'm in the middle of...
1: Up to you, Jason.
0: Yeah, we need to play some music here to transition to another guest, but I was in the middle of searching for something that might have gone with that interview and didn't find it, so...
1: So Ronnie Joe could have a word.
0: That's true. If he had anything. Nope. Here, let's do this.
1: Oh. Or actually, Steve Page could have
0: Steve
1: a word.
0: Steve is ready. Come on over, Steve.
1: Steve Page is president of the board, I think.
0: Steve Page is president of our board of directors here at Sonoma Valley Community Communications.
1: And a friend of Kathleen Hill, if I'm not mistaken.
3: Absolutely.
0: And also a host
3: Everybody's a friend of Kathleen Hill.
1: Everybody's a friend of
0: Kathleen. Host of the Uncle Dirtbag Show, Tuesdays at 11?
3: Tuesdays, 11 to 1. Actually, we're going to do an extended version this week.
0: Right.
3: From 11 to 2, because we're going to talk a little bit about emergency response and how important KSVY is to... We are the designated emergency response.
0: Yeah. Like the sheriff comes to us with information.
3: Exactly. Yeah. So we have a lot of guests coming in on Tuesday to come in and talk about how we can prepare for disaster, how we can respond when there is a disaster. We've got a list of guests, including Congressman Mike Thompson.
1: Mike Thompson.
0: Is Mike in town or is he coming on the phone?
3: He will be coming on the phone.
0: Okay.
3: We've got Battalion Chief, Sonoma Valley Fire Battalion Chief Chief Chris, Jennifer Gray Thompson, who is the director of the After the Fire program. So, and Mark Benthian, who's going to talk about earthquake preparedness.
1: Oh, terrific.
3: Great California shakeout. So it's a good time to think about the things that could happen, because at some point they will.
0: That's true.
3: And best to be prepared. And... we've got a nifty item that I'm holding right here in my hand. You know, the thing about a disaster is you need to be able to stay informed. And if the power is out, the only way you have access to a radio is if you have a radio that does not rely on being plugged in the wall.
0: Stuck into the wall, exactly.
3: So we are giving away 100. I won't say we're giving them away, but they are for people who sign up for our fall fund drive at $250. We have this just barely larger than pocket size.
0: Yeah, I mean, you could stick it in your pocket. It wouldn't be real comfortable in a jeans pocket, but a shirt pocket, totally cool.
3: It's a radio. It tunes into FM and AM band, plus the weather band.
1: And it's a flashlight.
3: Flashlight. Yeah. And you can plug it in to your wall and charge it through a USB, but you can also, it has a solar battery charger on the top and a hand crank. So if we get into extended power outages and you need to stay informed, tune into KSVY, find out what's happening. You just turn the old crank, and we're going to be giving some of them away here at the Glen Ellen
1: Village Fair.
0: Yeah.
1: Village Fair.
0: Ooh. If people bring the right donation.
1: Oh,
3: yes,
1: right.
3: With a donation of $250.
0: And we do have 100, but if we run out of here, we'll get more. So come on, folks.
3: Well, I don't know. We'll see.
0: Maybe. I mean, it'd be good to run out.
3: We know that the first 100 people who make a $250 contribution to KSVY to keep community radio on the air, we will be awarding one of these nifty radios.
1: Very nifty indeed.
3: Yep.
0: Yeah, and we're doing a special broadcast this Tuesday, not your regular show, correct?
3: Right, yeah.
0: Yeah,
3: as mentioned, yep. It'll be an extended version of the Uncle Dirtbag Show. Lots of guests will be coming in talking about preparing for disaster and responding and what you do. And we'll mix in, we have a little disastrous playlist.
0: And this is,
3: we will be mixing in a little music along the way.
0: This is kind of a launch or a part of what was a brand new campaign we're doing called Ready, Set, Radio.
3: Exactly.
0: Our year-end fundraising event, because that's how we make our money here at KSVY. We don't get any government grants. We don't get any, we don't have a benefactor who's just handing out money. 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
3: Well, we'd love to have a benefactor who's handing out money.
0: Well, of course. They're totally welcome. Come on down tonight.
3: Amounts,
0: we'll sign you up. No problem.
3: Sign up, and we'll get you a radio. Yes, it is. 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
0: And our last couple of campaigns have gone quite well.
3: Yes.
0: And we're expecting this one to raise, or we're hoping for this one to raise $50,000, right?
3: Right, by the end of the year. So I think people appreciate the fact that KSVY is such an important community resource.
1: It is, and it's very little known. I mean, I have tons of friends who don't know what's even there, but it's so useful.
0: It always happens at Farmers Market. You know, I do a Farmers Market every Tuesday night, and Tuesday night market, and always someone comes by and says, "Where are you? What are you?" It's like,
1: yeah.
0: That's why we have all these signs. We're surrounded by signs here at at our booth. But, yeah, tell your friends about us. Tell your friends out of town who want to know what's going on in Sonoma, because our app you can get for any kind of phone you might have.
3: Or you go to ksvy.org.
0: And there's a big Listen Live button. There's also archives if you missed something. So spread the word, folks. Help us get the word out that we are out there broadcasting 450 square miles over the air, which means down to Vallejo, over to Petaluma, out to Ronnie Joe says he's heard it all the way out to the to Guerneville. I haven't tested that, so let's say it must be true. He wouldn't lie about that.
3: Well, no, he's an honest man.
0: Yeah, we're everywhere.
1: What kind of shows do they have on KSVY? They have Spanish-speaking shows?
0: That's probably the biggest show ever. 2 hours every morning. Jose Luis is there doing information and music in Spanish.
1: Wonderful.
0: Every weekday morning, and I think he even does Saturdays. Which is crazy. And then there's definitely Saturday night in Spanish and lots of stuff, lots of music, but a lot of informational stuff. You know, Kathleen Hill has her kind of food and wine, Kat Smith does a show about entertainment. When something is in town, she'll cover that. If it's out otherwise, she's whoever she can talk to that's interesting.
3: We've got a great business show on Monday afternoons.
0: We do. Yeah. We do. And then the Chamber does a show. Mark Bodenhammer is...
3: It's your information and entertainment
0: absolutely.
3: Hub for the Sonoma Valley.
0: And it's actually all on our website. If you go to ksvy.org and click shows, then you can go by day through today and see. And most days are completely full these days. When we started, there was a lot of just automatic music that you pushed a button and it came out. We're live most of the day, days of the week now.
3: Yeah. And if there's a show you're interested in and you were not able to catch it live, we have a 2-week archive on the website,
0: yes.
3: So you can go.
0: Yep. So just go to that
3: show you want and
0: go to that show, and you'll see the two links.
3: Yep.
1: So I have another friend I'd like you to meet.
0: Okay, I should turn on her microphone because that one was catching the wind, so I turned it off. Good afternoon, or it's not afternoon yet. Good morning.
1: Her name
4: we're
1: is
4: about there.
1: Laura Schirmeister.
4: Hi.
0: Oh, I know Laura. We've talked before at Tuesday Night Market.
4: Yes, we have met before. It's great to be here again.
0: Great to be here. You're. Tasting room is right down the street there at Jack London Village. Is that what you're here to talk to us about or something else?
4: As if I need another career in my life, I'm here to talk about 20 Tails Rescue, a cat rescue that I helped co-found in late 2023.
0: I think we talked with you last year
4: as well.
0: Yeah.
4: Yep, we're here again, second year in a row.
0: Cool. How has it progressed since then? Because you had just started it. Well, yes, so 23.
4: Yes.
0: So it's been a couple of years.
4: Late 2023. We are, you know, I think the fact is that most nonprofits don't make it past their first year. We are now into our third year, and this time last year we had rescued 62 cats.
1: Ooh.
4: Through spay neuter, adopting, releasing them back to their colonies, and also placing them in new homes, as well as starting a thriving barn cat program, helping animals in need on multiple levels. And now we have just passed our 100th cat rescued. We're at 105.
0: Barn cat as in helping people who have too many cats in their barn or helping people who have too many pests in their barn?
4: The latter.
0: Okay. So you got professional assassin cats to get rid of mice and rats.
4: Yes.
0: Those are the big things people have trouble with in their barns, right?
4: Yes, we call them murder mittens for their paws. Yeah, so we're here. It's our second year here at the fair, our third year as a rescue, and I can finally say we've really hit our stride. The first year was scrambling using our own funds. I think we have invested totally about $40,000 of our own personal funds as the years have gone on. And now we just made our first presentation to a larger scale donor. We got a donation from that person, and we're starting to apply for grants, and we're finally starting to get money in so we can help more animals in need. It's incredible.
0: Very cool. You were looking for a physical place to do this last year.
4: I was going to say,
0: you probably didn't find one in a year because it's a lot of money, and there's not a lot of property zoned for that around here either.
4: There's not, and it's interesting because a lot of rural properties are becoming available for sale. I'm not going to get into the logistics of it, but yes, long term, our 5 to 10 year goal is a small land donation. I am a designer on multiple levels, so I'm working on a design for a sanctuary. Right now, we are an in-home foster-based rescue, which means that we have volunteer fosters who take in cats that we are able to take in. We're now partnering with local shelters to get shelter cats out of there. Have seen incredible progress with totally shut down animals. Within 24 hours in foster care, they open right up. They blossom. They get adopted in weeks instead of months.
1: Wonderful.
4: Yeah, so opening a sanctuary will further kind of progress and realize our vision. We just keep showing up every day, and we take in cats as we can.
0: And cats of all ages? Kittens,
4: all ages,
0: adults,
4: yes.
0: Senior?
4: We actually are incredibly proud to say we are such a fledgling organization. We now are, with word of mouth and other people's experiences adopting from us and the way we run our program, we have people filling out adoption applications for cats we don't even have.
0: Oh, wow.
4: In the program.
0: That
4: people come to us because they want to adopt from us. They want a 20-tails cat.
0: Very cool.
1: Laura, wasn't there a story about how you started this organization?
4: Yes. I'll give you the short version. One of my good friends, who's actually my co-founder and executive director, Genevieve Husaruk, reached out to me in November of 2023. She knew I had experience with dog rescue and the inner workings of a rescue organization through just being a volunteer. She said, I heard about a family of 6 or 7 cats. Are you free on Monday? Can you help? We're going to trap these cats and we're going to get them spayed and neutered. You know, we're going to volunteer our own money. And I was like, oh, I'm off on Monday. Cool. The tasting room is closed. I'll go help you trap some cats. So we get up there to Hopland, 2 hours north, and we got to the property. Lovely people could no longer afford to feed the cats. They were going to be trapped and euthanized by the county. It was 20 cats. And we thought, oh, Lord. Okay, well, we have to do right by. It took 4 separate trapping trips. We got all 20 cats, most of whom were unsocialized. I had experience adopting barn cats. My husband and I had adopted some. And so I said, I will design a logo. I'll build us a website. I will start a barn cat program. Genevieve said, I will find funding. I'll find a grant to get all of these cats spayed and neutered, microchipped, vaccinated. We will disperse all 20 cats throughout our friends' homes.
0: Whether they like it or
4: whether
0: not,
4: whether they like it or not, well, yeah, I mean, we did it in
0: you
4: a
0: You almost
4: very,
0: had to go that far.
4: It was a very humane way. Yes, yeah, so I had at 1.6 highly, we don't really use the word feral anymore, but 6 highly under-socialized cats in my home office. And, but anyway, at the end of the day, we ended up just starting the rescue almost overnight. We fast-tracked the 501c3 process with the government, and the website went live, and we've been saving lives ever since. It's incredible. It's been touch and go. We get donations just at the right time that keep us going. Now it's time to up the ante and really get in regular donations and regular volunteers.
0: Cool.
1: You are such a go-getter, Laura.
4: Thank you. Myself, I could not do it without my co-founder, so it is a group effort for sure.
0: And what's the best way for people to help you with those donations? Yeah. Websites, mailing,
4: Website. Yeah.
0: Come to your house and leave money under the mat?
4: Please do not come to our house. 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
4: We would love that.
0: Absolutely. Just send us an email to start it off. Anyone can do that if you have an organization that needs some publicity.
4: Okay.
0: PSA at KSVY.org, and our team will get back to you. We'll tape it. We'll record it for you, or you can come in and do it yourself if you want.
4: I'm 100% committed to doing that. Thank
0: Excellent.
4: You for the offer.
0: Absolutely. We'll add some music. We'll add some sound effects. It's fun.
4: Great.
1: It is fun.
0: And you don't need a lot of information. About 75 or 80 words is all you need for a 30-second PSA. So
4: I will give
0: do some tight editing.
4: I will give you 500 words, and then you can edit from there. I have
0: Well, we can
4: to
0: edit
4: say.
0: It for you as well,
4: thank
0: absolutely.
4: You, yeah. Absolutely. Well, thank you so much for having me on today.
0: Sure. Thanks for coming by.
1: Thanks, Laura.
0: Let's run a little music, and then the parade's about to start here.
1: Okie dokie.
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93.3 FM KSBY Sonoma, live from the Glen Ellen Village Fair. The parade is about to start here, and BJ and Lisa Willett, BJ Blanchard and Lisa Willett, are going to be commentating, I think that is the word, actually, even though it sounds weird, on the parade as it goes by. So until then, Ronnie Joe, you want to jump on for a minute here? Maybe not. Either way. The parade is about half an hour here in downtown Glen Ellen. You can hear it all right here on KSBY. They will be describing each entry, and I'm going to put some music behind them in case it gets any little delays in the parade. So, let's see. BJ has wandered off. I was going to throw out to her, but there she is. We are live at Glen Ellen Village Fair, which goes till 5 o'clock tonight. We're here till 2. Come on by. Give us a wave. Say hello. Maybe you can make a quick donation in our box here, because we are nonprofit community radio here in Sonoma, so anything helps. Bring a handful of coins out of the backseat of your car. That's totally fine, too. And we'll be with the parade here in a minute. I think I will play a little music still. Oh, by the way, I did it anyway, but let's do it one more time. 91.3 FM, KSVY Sonoma. That's a legal thing we have to do because it is 12 noon right now in downtown Glen Ellen and everywhere else around. Sorry, dead air, because I'm trying to find music. I don't play a lot of music. As soon as the parade goes, we will be ready to go. Here we go. Let's start with this one, and we'll be to the parade in just a minute.

91.3 FM KSVY Sonoma, live from the Glen Ellen Village Fair. I am Jason Gieslin, and played Long Line of Cars because we're waiting for a long line of cars. The parade is about to start. Actually, the parade has started, just hasn't gotten to us yet. B.J. Blanchard and Lisa Willett are out there on the street waiting to describe each and every entry. I think I saw there were like 18 or so, 18 or 19. So it's a quick little parade, which is good. Nice day for it, by the way. The Glen Ellen Village Fair is going on till 5 o'clock. Some vendors. I can't see them all because I'm at one end, but the Jack London Yacht Club is right next to me. The next booth seems to be serving some kind of soup. I don't know what it is exactly, but they were cooking up something. Across from me, some great baskets being sold and some clothing. And then there's a bunch of live music here at the event today as well. And somewhere I have a list of it here. Not there. So, come on down. I know that Sue Albano is playing. And... nope, I don't have it. Anyway, we are KSVY. We've got a Ready, Set, Radio campaign essentially starting now to raise $50,000 and to just fund ourselves. That's where we get our funding, is from donors and sponsors. So if you're so inclined, please do. Until then, maybe I'll put one more song in here. What looks fun? How about a little Billie Holiday.

0: good morning, heartache. Thought we said goodbye last night. I turned and tossed until it seemed you had gone.
1: Okay. I am told that they were able to see the parade
2: now. We are on the Glenellen Village Fair parade route, and we have a front row seat, and we can watch the comings and goings. And first in the parade, coming across the bridge as we speak, is the Boy Scout Troop 222, the color guard from our local Boy Scout troop. What do you say, Lisa?
3: I say we should. Please rise as your nation's colors pass. Scouts BSA Troop 222 from Sonoma Valley as your color guard. Troop 222 is a boys and girls troop in the valley and is always looking to add new scouts who want to adventure and have fun. So let's all rise up for the nation's colors.
2: And here they come. There are four or five young scouts in uniform carrying flags of the nation and the state. And it looks like a Boy Scout flag as well. And they are marching proudly toward us, and they'll pass right by us. I remember this parade when it was boys and girls with dogs on leashes and walking around, and it was a charming little three-block parade there for a while, Lisa. It's still fun. But one year we had bagpipes. Do you remember that? And one year, lots of years, we had horses going in this parade. So that was a blast. And here are the Boy Scouts. Yes, the American flag, the California flag, and it appears to be the Scout flag. And it's a multi-gender. Female Boy Scouts. Oh, and next in the parade route is the Glenellen Village Fair Association. These people have been working for months to get this fair underway. So what's the story, Lisa?
3: We're going to meet some of the tireless volunteers who help put on this wonderful fair. Joining us today are volunteers Lisa Hardy, Caden Long, Brittany Harvey, John Singleton, and their dogs, Dax and Ozzy. They've got a beautiful banner. Oh, and whoever's in the center there has one of those hats with the spinner on the top. We love that. The Glenellen Village Fair.
2: Oh, man, and the excitement is growing here as we stand at the roadside, and it's a beautiful day. Man, it's gorgeous. It's not too hot, not too cold. The trees are just green and wonderful. Our little downtown is flourishing. So our next entry is the Grand Marshal, Don and Sherry Schoen, and they are coming this way in some kind of a vehicle. And the Schoens, of course, owned Schoen's Country Store for many years in the Poppy Building, and later the Glenellen Village Market, and are big benefactors and a warm part of this town. In fact, they're the parents of Amanda Schoen, head of the association right now. I got that right? I think so.
3: Please give a warm Glenellen welcome to our Grand Marshals coming through. They're in a big old white Ford truck with some aliens floating on the top there. Don and Sherry Schoen begin their story in Glenellen in 1963 when they moved to town and opened Schoen's Country Store, as BJ told us. They built the Glenellen Laundromat in 1977, and in 1985, they built and moved into the larger Glenellen Village Market. Their commitment to this community went well beyond their businesses. Don became a volunteer firefighter as soon as he arrived in 1963 and served for 40 years, including approximately 5 or 6 years as captain. In those early days, serving the town was truly part of family life. The fire phone was right next to Don and Sherry's master bedroom in the Poppy Building, and a light switch on their balcony activated the fire siren for the whole town. Today, we celebrate Don and Sherry's decades of hard work and dedication to Glenellen. Please join us in thanking and honoring our Grand Marshals, Don and Sherry Schoen.
2: And on their float, they have some green aliens, because we like to think of the Glen Ellenites as Glen aliens. Oh, and who's walking along here? We have representatives from Woodland Star Charter School. That used to be Dunbar School, of course. Oh, but we're not there. This is still the laundromat, and they're blowing bubbles. Coin Laundry is here because the Shones own that as well, so they're included. Aren't they fun? Balloons and bubbles and cheerful people with antennas on their heads. Ah, but here comes Woodland Star Charter School, full of all sorts of bouncing kids, all about 4 feet high, hats on. Oh, they are cute as pie. This used to be Dunbar School, where my daughter went to school. But now it's, can you hear the crowd?
3: Well, now, the Woodland Starter Charter School is the old school located on Dunbar Road. It's a TK. They got TK now through eighth grade, and it's an accredited public Waldorf public school located right here in Glen Ellen. This year, our students are taking the parade route aboard the Woodland Starship, an imaginative journey into the future. Our young explorers are setting a course for a future shaped by imagination, connection, and a deep care for our world. Buckle up and join Woodland Star as we travel beyond the ordinary and into a bright, creative, and hopeful future.
2: Too funny, that starship. Ah, our next entry, Rotary Club of Glen Ellen and Kenwood.
3: Your local Rotary Club of Glen Ellen Kenwood is out of this world when it comes to helping the community. Make sure to visit their booth. They got some really good glasses. Oh, yeah. Yes. Thank you so much. We welcome peace. World peace. That's right.
2: And here we have Triumph of the Mothership. Custom restoration of a 2976 Triumph. Is Kenwood School. The Kenwood Cougars. All cute as buttons.
4: Showing off their cougar pride. Students, families. A big cheer for the Cougars.
2: Hi, look at those cutie pies in the back. Right, it's the Peterson,
4: yes,
2: the canticle.
4: The valley, it says. Previous owner was a caretaker and chauffeur for the Speckles.
2: Oh, I'll be darned.
4: Who do we have coming next, BJ?
2: This looks to be the Oak Hill Farm people.
4: Ooh, they have pumpkin heads on. They're like aliens with pumpkin heads.
2: Aliens with pumpkin heads. Both. Look at that.
4: That's a funky chicken.
2: Funky chicken. And there are a number of them, I might say, and they keep coming.
4: They keep coming. At Oak Hill Farm, they have excellent produce.
2: Oh, wonderful, wonderful. Oh, that does look like a tractor. That would be Oak Hill Farm then. Right. A little unclear where one entry ends and another one starts, so.
4: Just like life.
2: Just like life. What do you think that is? Glen Ellen original 1957 Ford Thunderbird? No, 1969 International Scout.
4: Now we got 1957 Ford Thunderbird.
2: That's the one.
3: Was purchased new by Dr. Charles Corley, a Sonoma Developmental Center physician, and it's driven by his sons, Doug and David Corley, along

0: Colleen Sullivan. That's a dandy. Who do you think this is, Lisa?
1: Oh, that's the Fairlane Sunliner right there. That's the Fairlane Sunliner, and that is actually Colleen. Hello, Colleen Sullivan, driving that one.
0: Dave Lowendug is driving his dune buggy, but he's a little bit behind the other entry, so, and in the shadow. Maybe he's pushing it.
1: Where's that dune buggy? Maybe he got sucked up by the mothership.
0: There are a lot of Glen aliens around here, I must say. Often in groups. So it is such a gorgeous day. Can you hear the crowd? They're just happy. Not a problem in our minds at the moment, so everybody's enjoying being part of the community. Next, we're going to have somebody from the school board, Lisa.
1: Oh, really? Amanda Radzik is going to be coming. Let's see. I don't see a dude.
0: Looked like Amanda Radzik is coming.
1: She says she's not an alien, but she is running for the school board. She says she's an out-of-this-world candidate on a mission to help every student reach for the stars. Amanda Radzik, she's running for school board, driving in a very nicely restored Chevrolet Cheyenne.
0: Followed by some more random aliens. Well, maybe it is. But Jack London Park Partners is coming up here. Oh, these aliens are so cute. And aliens with dogs. Can't get cuter than that. Woo, we've got a long stretch here. It looks to me from here like it's a surfboard or a banana hip.
1: The Batain Ranch, is that who's coming down now?
0: It's unclear, unclear.
1: Banana.
0: It's a big banana. And it's hard to say. It's unclear, but it is emerging from the shadows. And it's a banana. It's a banana. A tractor. I think it's Jack London Park Partners or the patch at Beltane Ranch. Who knows? Well, why would he have a banana in his float?
1: Yep, Jack London Park Partners, indeed. That's who Valley of the Moon. Jack London Park Partners has proudly operated the park since 2012, creating space for education, recreation, and discovery. Thank you, Glen Ellen, for helping us keep Jack's dream alive. Celebrating Jack London's 150th birthday.
0: Indeed. Oh, a crescent moon, not a banana. It does. Oh, who are these nice people? The patch at Beltane Ranch. We love Beltane Ranch.
1: Mothership coming in to visit the patch. I love it.
0: Even with the exhaust, we love it.
1: Well, it looks like coming next is the Halter Project, and that's part of Glen Ellen Ready, keeping Glen Ellen strong. Their mission is to keep animals and their people ready and safe for whatever may happen.
0: Yes, there's Juliet Wood, the wonderful Juliet Wood, who

0: lost her some animals. It is a wonderful thing. Yeah. Hi, everybody. Oh, look at you guys. All right. And now, coming out of the shadows of the bridge. Everybody's favorite yacht club. Glenallan Yacht Club. The Jack London Yacht Club.
1: Well, the Jack London Yacht Club, if you didn't know, is a volunteer nonprofit organization. They are a fun-loving group. They sure are. Our mission there, however, is quite serious. Under the guise of good fun and community social engagement, they raise funds through social engagement, which goes right back into the Valley of the Moon. Nonprofits and public entities, these guys love to party, don't they?
0: They love to party. They're great at it.
1: They have the coolest thing that they do. Wow! This is the most robust group we've seen so far.
0: The most robust indeed. But they're so fun and they do such good things for the county and for the city. Oh, but there's even a...
1: So they raise lots of money and then they distribute that money all over the north part of the valley here, Glenallan and Kenwood.
0: Jim Birch once told me that somebody phoned him and asked him how to rent a berth at the Jack London Yacht Club. Yeah, oh, I got too funny. Oh. And everybody has their little dogs.
1: 2020. You can visit it at jacklondonyachtclub.com to get all the information about this wacky group of people who do so much good for this north part of the valley.
0: Wacky indeed. Oh, could this be number 18?

0: 91.3 FM KSVY Sonoma. Good vibes at 5. You're Tuesday night guy. I'm sorry, that's my regular show.
1: That's okay. You can give yourself a little props.
0: Well, we can talk about that. We can talk about both of our shows later. But this is live from the Glen Ellyn Village Fair in downtown Glen Ellyn. I am Jason Gieselin.
1: I'm Lisa Willett.
0: Lisa stepped in for BJ. Thanks so much. And we're going to talk to all kinds of folks
1: Siebert.
0: About Glen Ellyn.
1: Yeah.
0: Yeah, let's start right off with Susie. Hi. Right up to the mic, right straight
2: yeah,
0: into
2: there.
0: It. Perfect, there you go.
1: Perfect. Susie, have you been on the radio before?
2: I have. With,
1: yeah.
2: I think even with, was it with you before, too?
1: Maybe. Could be.
2: Yeah.
1: Yeah. So, welcome, first of all. And I don't have to welcome you because you are a Glen Ellyn native. So, you're actually, it's a beautiful shot sitting right here looking
2: yeah.
1: at you with your childhood home behind you.
2: I know. I can't believe this. I would have never thought of all of this, like walking through the parade to get here. I mean 40 years ago,
1: feelings?
2: I would have never, ever. It's beautiful. It's wonderful. It's really emotional.
1: I bet. So, okay, I have so many questions. But first
2: yeah.
1: of all, so as you're looking back, so Susie Siebert is here with us today, and she grew up in the Chauvet Hotel.
0: Yeah, which
1: Hotel
0: is
1: Chauvet.
0: For folks who have passed through Glen Ellyn, it's probably the tallest building here in town. It's kind of almost a yellowish brick building right next to the right kind of across from Glen Ellyn Village Market.
1: It's really a beautiful building, and it actually got a big renovation. When was that? That's within the time that I've lived here in the last...
0: Early 2000s, maybe?
1: Early
2: yeah.
1: 2000s.
2: Yeah,
1: but when did you live there, Susie?
2: From 1970, mm-hmm. I'm dating myself, 1970 to 1986.
1: Okay.
2: That's when my parents owned it.
1: Okay.
2: George and Hannah Laura Siebert.
1: Tell us... Okay. Oh, my goodness. What an experience that must have been. So as you're looking at that building, you lived in the building, and your parents ran the hotel. I mean, it was a restaurant, a bar, and a dance hall. Is that right, during the years that you lived there?
2: Well, the dance hall part is because from the hotel rooms and I think it was on the third story. I can't remember now. We used to play on it. There was a dance hall, but that was historically way back.
1: Okay, so...
2: Yeah, that was more like turn of the century when Glen Ellyn was the railroad destination station.
1: Right.
2: Yeah.
1: So you lived on the second floor?
2: No, we would sleep in the apartment downstairs.
1: Okay.
2: My parents had enough resources to open up a business on the bottom floor.
1: Okay.
2: But not enough for the...
1: Okay, so they your family owned the entire building,
2: yeah.
1: And there was on the first floor was a restaurant and bar mm-hmm. with the apartment where you guys lived.
2: Yes,
1: oh,
2: and then
1: that
2: we also
1: really
2: had
1: something.
2: An arcade eventually for
1: oh,
2: kids.
1: Oh, cool!
2: Which my sister and I.
1: And
2: worked.
1: What was the name of the restaurant?
2: Everything was called Three Nations.
1: Three Nations.
2: Three Nations. So it was my mother was German, my father was Czech. And my sister, Jeanette, and I are American.
1: All right, Three Nations.
2: And so it's also known as George's Three Nations.
1: George's Three Nations. So what an experience to grow up, like, next
2: yeah.
1: door to the bar and restaurant. And I was reading that at one point in Glen Ellyn there were 11 saloons. Did you know that?
0: I have heard that, which is... maybe a couple too many, but
2: yeah.
0: I'm good with 11.
1: 11, 9,
2: yeah,
1: or 11.
2: So there's kind
0: yeah.
2: of a, like, from the Glen Ellyn Historical Archives, I believe there's a little bit of a discrepancy of were there 8 or were there 11. But there used to be one called the Rustic Inn.
0: Right, we talked about that earlier. It burned down in the early
2: 1974.
0: Mid-70s, okay.
2: 1974.
1: Do you remember
2: down.
1: It?
2: Oh, yeah, I absolutely remember the Rustic Inn.
1: Yeah.
2: If you were in memory times during that time, yeah, I remember the fire, too.
1: Do you?
2: Yeah, it was a big deal.
1: Yeah.
2: And that actually...
1: Were you home when the fire happened?
2: I don't remember that.
1: Okay.
2: Yeah,
1: well, that's
2: my mom.
1: Yeah.
2: But the Rustic Inn... might be the last of the either 8 or the 11, so like
1: okay.
2: technically the last of those saloons.
1: Yep. It's a pretty amazing the history of Glen Ellyn
0: yeah.
1: And all of the saloons and the things that were going on. It was party central.
0: It was, and it was more separate from Sonoma than it is mm-hmm. now. You know, we're almost one big community. I mean, of course, we're separate here in Glen Ellen, but it was really out here then.
1: Right.
2: Oh, yeah. It was.
0: I mean, it hasn't moved yeah. physically, but right. just the way people right. thought. It's like, right. going to Glen Ellen?
2: Yeah.
1: Wow.
2: And our neighbors, the building right next to the Chauvet Hotel right here, where you have the Laurel Glen Tasting Room and the Bridgeview Spa,
1: mm-hmm.
2: Have pretty fond memories. Right in between there is a beautiful altar with the Mother Mary there, and that was there during the times when I was growing up. I was so glad they had left that there.
1: Nice.
2: I have a really... fun memory, and I have to do a shout out and an apology, if that's okay.
0: Of course.
2: Childhood apology. I'm coming clean right now. Mrs. Shones, I'm so sorry that one day when you were on the balcony looking down at me, I'm sorry for clipping your roses and the horrified look on your face. I will never forget it. Please accept my apology.
1: They were the grand marshals for the parade today.
0: They were.
2: Oh, they were?
1: Yeah, they're
2: they
1: here. You could go and apologize.
2: Oh, okay.
1: No. You know what's so funny is that we hold on to these memories, and she probably wouldn't even remember it. But
0: I don't know. She might.
2: I
0: would be worried.
2: She was in her curlers and not happy. So.
1: That little Susie Siebert, she was clipping the roses yeah. down there.
0: But. So it was a much more lively town because we had 24-hour employees at SDC then, right? I mean, there were people who got off work at 7 in the morning and needed something to do.
2: Oh, yeah. And they would come, and we also had a pool hall. And, you know, it just the building went through a process and evolution of different businesses in there while we owned it. And we had lots of SDC employees.
1: I bet.
2: Lunch breaks for some food or after work.
1: Yeah. What were the hours?
2: Shoot pool, play chess.
1: How did your dad run the hours there?
2: Oh my gosh! So if I remember,
1: like
2: I just
1: if there were people getting off in the morning,
2: as a kid,
1: were they?
2: We were here every weekend, opened at 2 p.m. on weekends.
1: Okay.
2: Till pretty much 2 in the morning.
1: Okay.
2: Or, you know, 11 or 2 in the morning.
1: Wow.
2: And then,
1: that is late because now everything closes at 9.
0: Yeah.
1: Yeah. That's right.
0: Up here for sure. Even in Sonoma, not much open past 10 or so.
2: I mean, during the week. I don't know if they closed a little bit earlier during the week, but we were also at school, and we also had a residence in Sonoma.
1: Okay.
2: So we were half there and half here.
1: Got it.
2: And weekends we were usually sleeping here.
1: Right.
2: It was our job to clean up. Every
1: Your
2: weekend.
1: Job is, yep, you clean up. Yep. German mother, Czech father. Kept you busy.
2: Yep.
1: That's right.
2: I wish I... You would think I would have turned into a better Deutsche Hausfrau, but I guess I've been there, done that.
0: Well, what can you what can you do?
1: That's right, absolutely. Yeah. So, in that international household, what was the music scene going on those days in Three Nations?
2: Well, I have really fun memories because we had a jukebox, and then. Some of the town's teenagers would actually come in, and my dad would let them sneak in because the jukebox was technically in the front part of the bar.
0: Right.
2: Uh-huh. They're technically stepping into a bar. But he'd let them come in to play the jukebox so that they could listen to the latest tunes. Because we would go every Monday pretty much to San Francisco, which was their one day off.
1: Mm-hmm.
2: And we would drag my dad, who was just so exhausted and tired, but we wanted to go to the city. So we go to Tower Records, and the jukebox always had the latest tunes.
1: Oh, yeah,
2: but
1: that's good.
0: In the days when you owned them, you know, these days it's a licensed thing in bars. But you could put whatever you wanted in there, right?
2: Oh, yeah, as long as you went and bought the record.
0: Right, right.
2: Yeah.
1: Oh, that's great.
2: And, you know, things like my mom. So we'd play the things that were, like, the top 40 or whatever, and then my mom's favorite was Freddie Fender.
1: Nice.
2: And then we actually had an older couple, Tony and Cecilia, which some people might remember from back in the day, and she would sing opera to whatever's playing on the jukebox.
1: Oh, that's fun. That's super fun. Now, do you have any memories of that restaurant and bar?
0: I do. When I was talking about someone just recently, when my dad first started making wine in his basement... He would come here and get empty wine bottles, apparently, from your dad. I had to stay. I think I stayed in the car, but it was longer than it took to get a couple cases of wine bottles, I think. So, yes, so that's the only one I know. I never ate there. I was never there, but I have heard stories about it, and that's my stories. We would come here to get empty wine bottles so he could bottle up wine in the basement.
2: Yeah.
1: So what was the menu like?
2: The menu was incredible when it started out as a restaurant. It was very French-inspired as well as comfort German and comfort Bohemian, because my father was Prague. He was uh-huh. He was a true, full-blown mm-hmm. Bohemian. So things like Chateaubriand, mm-hmm. Hungarian goulash, beef bourguignon,
1: schnitzels,
2: Jägerschnitzel, bratwurst, bratkartoffeln, sauerkraut, rotkohl, red cabbage.
1: Nice.
2: A lot of the,
1: Oh, and you guys had, I read that you had 42 beers on top.
2: Know, it's interesting. So I saw that, I don't know if it was an article in Sonoma Magazine or if it was a mention. I've never seen the article where it said 42 beers.
1: Uh-huh.
2: So one thing that made Three Nations well known, actually, into the Bay Area as well, was the selection of beers.
1: Right.
2: We had, my parents always said 45 beers, so uh-huh. I think it was 45-ish.
1: Okay.
2: And then there were beers on draft as well, but it was usually at least 45 different bottles that were displayed across the bar. It was a really long bar, the original bar from the hotel.
1: Yeah, that's so cool.
2: Yeah.
1: We
2: and way before the time of the time
0: right.
2: of
1: that's
2: microbreweries
1: right.
2: yeah. and the whole fad of
0: any
2: beer,
0: idea where they
2: way
0: even
2: before that time.
0: Any idea where they even got them? Did
2: well,
0: they just
2: they would travel to Germany and went to Paulaner to Spaten, and they'd come back with all the swag, like the original umbrellas, the beer signs. From they would ship them to Germany from Germany to them.
1: Wow!
2: For here,
1: yeah.
2: And it was part of the decor and
1: Then I grew up in those years when you guys were teenagers here in Glen Ellen. Uh-huh. I was in Nashville, and there was a German restaurant there that we used to love to go to. Of course, when I was older and 21, that you could.
2: Of course.
1: They had the giant fish bowls full of beer. And, of course, we had Little Switzerland in town
0: where
1: they had the polka bands, which was awesome.
0: I lived in that neighborhood. I was a Little Switzerland regular. It was hilarious.
2: Well,
1: yeah.
2: We actually might have been playing there together.
0: I didn't grow up there. I grew up on Moon Mountain.
2: Ah, okay.
0: But I lived
2: in
0: my 20s
2: really
0: and 30s.
2: My good friends with Chris and Al from Little Switzerland. They
1: sure.
2: All, you know, and Juanita, of course, uh-huh. as well.
0: Yes.
1: So. Juanita.
2: Yeah.
0: Indeed.
1: Yes. Did you already talk about Juanita today?
0: No. But she's just legendary.
1: Well, she's legendary. Yeah, tell us what you know
2: Glen
1: about
2: Ellen
1: her.
2: And where yes. actually, Lisa, where your Glen Ellen gallery space currently resides, because weekends were a lot of work for us, my father, when he would bring us from Sonoma to Glen Ellen to work, he would stop at Juanita's on the way over, because when she was in Agua Caliente, she had a monkey.
0: Yep.
2: There, I think there was a donkey there.
0: There was a donkey, I hear. I never went to.
2: And then when she moved over to Jack London Village, where the grist mill inn was, and now that the mill is still there, what's the restaurant now?
0: It's the mill.
1: The mill. Yeah.
0: It makes it easy.
1: Yeah.
2: So she had chickens there, they were good acquaintances.
0: Absolutely.
2: And friends and.
0: Yeah, a lot of legends, a lot of legendary food in restaurants here. Even years ago, I mean, now we're starting to get famous for food again, but there was a great spot.
2: Yeah.
1: Yeah, and we're having a resurgence of, we're quite the place on the map
0: yes.
2: our restaurant was
1: here.
2: A little bit before its time.
1: Right.
2: It was, if it would be now, it would be, incredibly amazing. Because, when you walked into the, past the bar into the restaurant part, it was white tablecloths with three wine glasses, full European setting.
0: Yeah,
1: neat.
2: And the full-on
0: kind of like
2: menu.
0: Au Relais at the same time.
2: Absolutely.
0: In downtown was people came from San Francisco because there weren't restaurants like it.
1: Yeah. Right.
0: Yeah. Which is now where Hot Monk Tavern is, for those who are a little newer to town than me.
1: Well, with the European influence, the winemaking, it was very
0: it made sense.
1: Sure, absolutely.
0: And the produce that was available. I mean, when anything but grapes was still grown here in any quantity. So,
1: that's
0: and
1: right.
0: We've always had the cattle. So, it's
1: a place to be.
0: A food town.
1: And it's a place. It's the place to be again.
2: And the buildings are. What's nice is that the character is really has sustained through the years. It's a beautiful. They've done a beautiful job in Glen Ellen in maintaining the
1: sweetness of it.
0: Yeah.
2: Yeah, the essence of the building.
0: Most of the buildings are pretty cool looking here in Glen Ellyn.
1: Yeah.
0: Post office is kind of boring, but otherwise.
1: The Chauvet Hotel, what's interesting is that the yellow brick actually came from Chauvet's farm. It was.
0: Oh, they dug up the clay and made their own bricks?
1: Yeah, yeah. And it was a unique color that created that yellow brick, which is really beautiful.
2: Yeah, and there's a bridge in Glen Ellyn, the O'Donnell Bridge, which also has those bricks.
1: The same yellow brick.
2: Uh-huh.
1: Fascinating.
0: Oh, I've seen. Yeah. So.
1: I noticed down when I'm. I spend a lot of time in the creek. My whole life is along the creek. I live in Agua Caliente. I work at Jack London Village. And I spend a lot of time at Morton's Warm Springs. And out there at Morton's Warm Springs, what I see is this really beautiful gray-blue clay that's along the banks there, which creates, over time, beautiful blue rocks.
0: Yes.
1: Like blue jasper. Really beautiful.
0: Jasper or what is else?
1: Chert.
0: Yes.
1: Chert.
0: That was it.
1: Yes. Yeah, I'm a junior geologist.
2: That's part of the magic of Glen Ellyn.
1: Right.
2: The vibe of Glen Ellyn is powerful.
1: Absolutely.
2: The energy here is really, it's really comforting to me, you know, of course, having a childhood here and having a history of the freedom that it had back then as a child, being able to run free here, running up to Jack London State Park.
1: Nice.
2: Playing hide and seek in the Wolf House.
1: Oh, wow.
2: Yeah.
0: Yeah.
1: Just wonderful memories.
2: Yeah. And the people were amazing. You know, sometimes my mom would, like, wonder whose horse we were riding or something like that. They didn't really know where we were.
0: You just took a horse and it was fine.
1: Yeah.
0: Can we break just a second from this? Because the music has started here at the Glen Ellyn Village Fair.
1: Tell me more.
0: So started just about 15 minutes ago with Sue Albano and the Groove Incident.
1: Oh, cool.
0: They're there till 2:30. At 3 o'clock, there's a Linda Ronstadt tribute band it says just on my note, it just says Linda Ronstadt, but I can't believe it's her. But maybe.
1: What? That's exciting.
0: Or could they be called Rhonda Lindstadt?
1: Rhonda Lindstadt.
0: I know it's a Linda Ron. Anyway, they're from 3 to 5, and then that's the main stage down kind of by the bridge, by the creek. And then there's a youth stage with performances from Cannon School of Music and the Santa Rosa School of Rock. So
1: very cool. Always good music down here, too. Have you gotten anything to eat yet today, Jason?
0: I haven't.
1: Been sitting
0: here all day. Good.
1: I know. I'm getting hungry myself. I'm going to have to wander down the street and see what's here.
0: Very
1: They've
0: cool.
1: There's always been some good vendors here, too. I've gotten some fun things a lot over the years. Yeah, some things you don't see at the regular old fairs downtown. We get some different people that come here.
0: Cool.
1: Yeah.
0: What do you say we drop in a little music
1: Let's
0: here?
1: Let's drop some music
0: and in. Then I'm going to, after I do this one, I'll switch it to you because you have much. Did you bring some music to play or not so much?
1: I always have music to play.
0: Okay, cool. Well, since we were talking about a hotel earlier, let's do a little. It's kind of quiet, but it's a little Ella Fitzgerald.

0: We are back at the Glen Ellyn Village Fair, live from downtown Glen Ellyn. I'm Jason Gieslin.
1: I'm Lisa Willett.
0: And this is KSVY 91.3 FM, broadcasting from Sonoma, but we serve the entire valley here, including, of course, Glen Ellyn. And my former co-host from Tuesday Night Market has stopped by. Serena Alexi, how are you?
2: I'm doing great. It is so nice to be back. I've always loved this. The bridge and the trees, and this is just such a lovely, not only community, but venue for this harvest
0: party. Serena moved to Mendocino a while ago, or to Mendocino County a while ago, so she's here to visit. And you brought us, let's talk about this sparkling wet. No, first let's talk about what you saw. You've been at the fair. What did you see out there that looked fun?
2: Oh, I'm happy to see that the tri-tip trolley is still here. Mama's...
0: They're big. I think they have two now.
2: Do they? That is awesome.
0: Maybe even three.
2: The Yacht Club right next to us always gets me excited. Mm-hmm. That came out of the fires, actually. And last time I was at a party here, this party, was 2017, and I was still living in this community. My work burnt down at Paradise Ridge, and we all went through so many things, and I was a lucky person. But I just, as we were coming in from inland Mendocino County today, I thought about that, and then I saw the Jack London Yacht Club, and it just got me excited that they are still going and still doing their thing. And the Historical Society, they've got a new... the Eldridge.
0: Oh, yeah. Equestrian patrol.
2: Yeah, and there's history with that. I need to go back and read some more about that. It's always just a good time.
0: Yeah. And so you brought us from up in Mendocino County.
2: I did.
0: Some non-alcoholic sparkling, which is a really hot category in the world of wine these
1: I'm
0: days.
1: I'm so excited that you brought some non-alcoholic because I'm like 10 years I'm not drinking alcohol, but I have missed this, and what a delight. Tell me more about this.
2: Well, usually when I come back, and I do frequently, not as much as I'd like to, and I come on Good Vibes at 5 with Jason, and I always bring something from Knab Ridge Winery. I've been in the business for about 30 years. Mainly here in Mendocino, I'm in Sonoma County, but we have McNab Ridge Winery has event space, and we're doing more event spaces. We have music. We have Adam Traum on occasion comes up to see us. We're going to go see him at Beltane Ranch today after the new pumpkin patch. So we're excited about that. But I recognize that while we're having events, it wasn't so much to be on the new trend as much as it was that Hopland's a very small community, and these events would come in, and there's people that come in, and they're the designated driver, or they're the person that doesn't want to drink, or maybe they want to have a drink and not a drink. We also do a lot with our friend Ron, who owned the Tap House and has Best Day Brewing, so we carry that as well. But I started talking with my winemaker, Rich Parducci. I said, we need to do a non-alcoholic wine.
1: Brilliant.
2: Well, a lot of them, as you know, especially not being a drinker, are not very good.
0: Particularly the sparkling ones are not very good.
2: They're not, or they're sweet. So we really researched what we want to do. It says California on the bottle because there are actually Sonoma grapes in here.
1: Cool.
2: So we had to do what we could do.
0: Right.
2: Inland, we're pretty much Zinfandels and cabs, unless you get up into Anderson Valley, and those grapes are way too expensive for what we want to do. We literally are making about $2.50 cents on this bottle. That's okay.
0: That's the business these days.
2: Well, it is, but to bring that in. So we got Pinot Noir from Bill Carl's. Out kind of Mark West Springs, we got from his vineyard, and we got some others, and we really researched. We had two that we were going through. One was a Brut, and it was pure Chardonnay. It was okay. It wasn't bad. But when Rich and I tasted this one that we did, we're like, you almost wouldn't know unless you
1: it's
2: drink.
1: It's delicious.
2: It is
0: so really nice.
1: I love it.
2: We weren't going to put something out that wasn't there, And with the, you know, everyone, I'm also on the Mendocino Wine Growers board, and there's so much so-called bad news. And, yeah, it's rough, but we need to just adapt.
1: Yeah.
2: There's still grapes out there. We still need to sell them. We still need the growers not have liens against their properties because they can't do anything with it. So we have to find alternative ways and alternative experiences. And this is why we did that. And
1: I think
2: I'm really
1: great.
2: Proud of it.
1: You should be really proud of it. I am a person who I've lived in Sonoma Valley for 27 years. I was a big fan of wines and the wine culture and tasting. And for my own personal reasons, I stopped drinking for a while. And then I felt so much better. And I didn't want to start drinking again. But it does separate you from a lot of the social, you know, because I would go to events. And if you could find anything without alcohol in it, it was maybe some still water. Or bubbly water if you were real lucky.
0: Maybe with some flavor to it.
1: Yeah. Wow. And so, you know,
2: or it's super sweet.
1: Yeah, or really sweet. So to have these options, like, my ears perk right up. And I'm like, okay, tell me where I can buy it because I'm in. I want to be included in the wines and have options and things to drink and be a part of that whole feeling without the buzz.
2: When we created this, all my Ukiah girlfriends, this group of wild girls, that they're not that wild because we're old, but we have fun. And, you know, on a day off, we might day drink. And I said, we're creating this. I'm bringing this. And they said, oh, I'm not. What have you done? You've sold out. Mm-hmm. And then when they tried this, they're like, after a few cocktails or whatever, mm-hmm. they're like, oh, this is really nice.
1: It's great.
2: It's nice because, you know, one's going to drive home. Most of the time the husbands drive us home. But it's just we have to adapt. I do not think that the wine world is going anywhere. We have highs and lows in any business.
0: Oh, yeah.
2: We will come back, but we have to reinvent what we do.
0: Cool.
1: Yeah, and it's good to include the growing number of people who don't drink for various reasons. Because, I mean, like, we are constantly out there buying non-alcoholic beers. And if I knew that there was a good non-alcoholic wine, I would be in.
2: Yes.
1: I am your customer.
2: Yeah. I have to say, as I'm drinking a vodka tonic. So it is festival for me. But you're absolutely right. And there are good options.
1: Has it been a good seller for you?
2: We just released it. You're one of the first. We made 55 cases. It's an experiment. You can get it through McNabb Ridge Winery in Sonoma County. It's $20 a bottle. The calories are 25.
0: Oh, that's right. Now you have to label calories because it's considered food. By the way, quickly, this is 91.3 FM, KSBY Sonoma, 1 o'clock.
2: But thank you for having me on.
0: Yeah.
2: And you guys, we have a lot of fun things in Mendocino County. I love Sonoma County. I miss living here, but these are both my counties, and if you ever want to come up there, you can contact me. I can tell you a million wonderful spots to go.
1: What's your favorite? Tell us your favorite things to do.
2: Alcoholic events. So since we're on the thought of talking about non-alcoholic wine, let me say really quick some of the things I would do. Mendocino Botanical Gardens, which is actually Fort Bragg, beautiful every time of the year. Right now the dahlias are popping.
1: Cool.
2: You can walk on out. Rhodey's is a wonderful place for lunch. This is all on the coast. Inland, you got so many trails. Ukiah, downtown Ukiah, has got some great little shops right now. 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I believe that's the 31st. 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And it's a great event. It's our fifth year doing this. And this year, McNabb Ridge is hosting it. We run from winery to winery. We give every winery that wants to be involved a chance to host it.
0: And it's a nice little trip here from the Sonoma Valley up to
2: Minnesota. It's short.
0: Short of 2 hours or right around 2 hours.
2: Oh, not even close.
0: No, okay.
2: Not,
0: yeah, that's right.
2: Not
0: yeah,
2: to
0: yeah.
2: inland. Yes, to Mendocino and the coast. It's at least 2 years, 2 hours. Please take it. And talking to Ronnie, saying, take what's left. I should have brought two bottles. But into inland Mendocino County, meaning Hopland, Ukiah, Willits, where they have the historic skunk train that I just took the other day because I'm doing an event for Save the Redwoods out there. So we went out there to look at it. There's so much to do, and I'm not taking away from Sonoma County.
0: No, no.
2: I loved living here, but now I like to come here as a tourist and go and tell my friends in Sonoma County to come visit us.
1: Yeah, it's
0: very
1: good.
0: Cool. Thanks for coming by,
1: oh,
0: Serena.
2: It was good to see you.
0: Good to see
2: ah,
0: you.
2: It's gone.
1: Oh,
2: it's
1: gone. I know. It was so good. It just disappeared so quickly.
2: Well, I'm glad you guys enjoyed it.
1: Yeah.
2: See?
1: I'm going to have to take a trip to come pick some up.
2: Or when I'm coming up here, I'm happy to deliver you a case.
1: Okay.
2: Remember, we only have 55
1: I know.
2: Cases of that.
1: I think I'm going to have to get in on
2: and
1: that.
2: And thank you guys for having me.
0: You bet.
2: I am looking forward to the smells and seeing friends that I miss.
0: Yeah,
2: as
0: the food,
2: I walk
0: the food
2: around.
0: Smells unusually good this year.
1: Yeah.
0: So have a great time out there.
2: Thank you, Jason.
1: Thanks,
2: thank
1: Serena.
2: You.
1: I'll so see nice
2: you.
1: To meet you.
2: Nice to meet
1: yeah,
2: you.
1: Yeah, take care.
0: Run one more song, and then we'll see what's up next. Dream.

0: And we're back. We're live at the Glen Ellen Village Fair. This is KSVY 91.3. We're the voices of the valley. I'm Lisa Willett, and I'm here with my co-host.
1: I'm Jason Gieselin. Good afternoon, everybody. And Peter Dalton has stopped by, except he's investigating something on his phone, so he's going to do a little blessing for the fair.
0: I'm going to set him up real quick because...
2: Are we ready to go?
0: Just about. I'm going to tell you something. I want to tell you a story. Put on your headphones. I want you to hear this, Father. I can't remember exactly the year. Can you hear me now? All right.
1: Great.
0: So, Father, I don't remember exactly the year, but I think it was somewhere around maybe 2007 or 8. And I was driving my car, and I heard this beautiful Irish brogue. You were reading A Blessing by John O'Donohue.
2: Ah.
0: I pulled my car over.
2: Yes.
0: I called the radio station, KSVY, and I said, tell me what the name of that poem was. And they said, oh, that was Pather. You're going to have to. We'll have him call you back. We don't know what he was reading. And so off I went to Mexico, where I thought I had no cell phone service. And my phone rang in my little casita. And it was you calling me. And I thought, I couldn't get over, like, how is my phone ringing? And you reread the whole blessing to me.
2: Oh, how lovely. All right.
0: I know. You're a lovely human being.
2: Thank you very much.
0: Thank you very much. Father Dalton is here. He's going to give us a blessing for our Glen Ellen Village Fair.
2: You're very welcome. Very welcome. We'll just pause for a moment, become aware of the beautiful day, the weather, the sunshine. And all gatherings are about community. And here we're assembled around a beautiful town called Glen Ellen in Sonoma, California, surrounded by beautiful parks and by nature and amazing history. I just discovered a few moments ago that in 1905, the town was burned down, 1 year before the great earthquake in San Francisco. So we'll just take a moment of blessing, recognizing that the blessings are already with us and that we just become aware of what it is, the gift of breathing, the gift of community, and the gift of our own specialness. Indeed, then we'll finish with saying, as we begin the autumn season, may the earth beneath our feet be blessed, the sky above us shelter us, and the changing seasons teach us anew the enduring gifts of life, hope, and renewal. Amen.
1: Hang on, I turned all of our mics off. Now we're back.
0: Amen.
1: Yes, indeed.
0: Amen. So mote it be.
2: Let it be. Let
0: yeah,
2: it be.
0: Yes,
2: let it
0: absolutely.
2: Be. Let it be. And I was at a wedding yesterday, and a line came to me about the community. It's actually a scripture line, but it's an amazing one. That the manifestation of the Spirit, however we describe the Spirit, the manifestation of the Spirit is given to each person for the common good. So today we celebrate our contribution to the common good locally and in our nation and in our world, the human family.
1: This quilt here behind us says exactly that.
2: So. By the people, for the people. Yes.
1: Indeed,
2: right.
1: Yes. Great, thanks for stopping
0: Father
1: by.
2: You're very welcome.
0: Thank
2: thanks
0: so
2: for
0: much.
2: Inviting me. You're very
0: Absolutely.
2: Welcome.
0: Absolutely. Do
2: care.
0: You have a? Do you ever go on the Interfaith Radio Hour anymore?
2: I do indeed, yes,
0: yeah,
2: I do. I
0: Excellent.
2: Do.
0: That
2: I do.
0: Happens on Thursdays from 3 to 4 to p.m.?
2: 3 to 4 p.m., the Interfaith. And then on Tuesday mornings, we're very grateful to the station. We have a 15-minute segment from 9 to 9:15 just
0: right.
2: to offer a reflection for the week for the entire community. And the important message is that our discussions on Thursday and our discussions of reflections on Tuesday are intended to be inclusive.
0: Yes.
2: But not denominational, intended to be inclusive and very aware that people find their belief in many different ways.
0: Yes.
2: And so we always want to respect that. But yes.
0: It's one of our really a cool feature of Sonoma Valley is that interfaith ministerial
2: indeed.
0: Group.
2: It is, yeah.
0: It's really wonderful.
2: It has a long history, you know. We go back, it's went into the 40 years, but back to, in my day, you know, people like Dave McCracken.
0: And, that's right.
2: Many of them have actually died in the last 5 or 10 years. But it's a long history of interfaith and... trying to convert one another, understanding each other's traditions, but most importantly, reaching out to the wider community. That's I think that's hugely important.
0: Yeah,
2: that people feel that whoever when we're speaking, we have a sense that people find their path, a spiritual path, in so many different ways, and so respecting that, as well as those who are involved in formal faith traditions.
0: That's
2: right. Yeah.
0: As Rumi says, it's all the same light. It just looks different on each wall. And all of that praise ends up in the same bowl.
2: Yeah, it does indeed. It does indeed. And you think the other gentleman that was very much a founding father with the interfaith, who was Rich Gantebind from St. Andrews, who passed away about 8 years ago very unexpectedly.
0: Yeah, he was a wonderful man.
2: Wonderful man. Yeah. Totally communally conscious.
0: Mm-hmm.
2: He had a great statement. He says, the importance of being the church, not just going to church, but being the church,
0: that's
2: meaning
0: right.
2: being in the community.
0: That's right.
2: Yeah.
0: Wherever you are.
2: Yeah, exactly.
0: Yes.
2: Exactly.
0: Yeah, be the spirit of that place. Yeah. And you are that.
1: Beautiful.
2: Thank you, guys.
0: Thank you so much.
2: Thanks for the invitation.
1: Quickly,
2: thank
1: you mentioned you were at a wedding yesterday. That's one thing you do. You want to give just a quick little outline of your ceremony matters?
2: Oh, well, your ceremony matters. We're contacted by couples from all over the world, all over the country, and within California. And mostly they're looking for a more personalized wedding celebration. And the lady right to your right there, Margarita, and I helped them to put it together. And again,
1: if they don't have a faith tradition or if they don't have a church they're affiliated with here in the area.
2: Yeah, most of our couples are not formally affiliated. They may have backgrounds in that area.
1: Right.
2: Their families do. But yesterday afternoon, the bride and groom shared some beautiful vows themselves. And then they wanted to do the traditional vows with me as well. But the emphasis is certainly recognizing the uniqueness of their connection with each other and celebrating the wedding ceremony in a format that's inclusive in language and a recognition that the community present will never reassemble and that they are witnessing with me their journey as husband and wife and recognizing that the wedding day is a launching pad. It's not the end story.
1: Absolutely. Fantastic.
0: Well, yes. I can't imagine a marriage failing if you are the officiator.
2: Well, you never know. Stuff happens.
0: It does.
2: I always let a bad word out there. Stuff does happen.
0: It does.
1: Thanks for stopping by.
0: All right. Thank you so much.
1: Peter Dalton with
0: care.
1: Us.
2: And here to KSVY.
1: Absolutely.
0: Yeah. Thank you.
1: Don't forget to leave your headset or you'll trip and fall, and it looks terribly embarrassing.
2: Yeah. Thank you.
1: Cool. So, Lisa, you have another guest lined up already.
0: That's
1: We're just
0: right.
1: fully booked.
0: I know. That's right. We Tisa Karras was running by, and I said, hey, you want to sit down and talk to us? And she was gracious enough to say yes. How you doing, Tisa?
3: Of course. Hello,
1: Excellent.
3: Everybody out there, KSVY. What a blessing to follow Pather, and, you know, that was just so sweet.
0: Yeah, really
3: we
0: wonderful.
3: Enjoy his words every time.
0: You've lived in Sonoma Valley a long time.
3: Yeah, over 30. Well, it came in, the 90s.
0: All right.
3: Mid-90s.
0: The mid-90s?
3: Uh-huh.
0: Okay.
3: Originally from Boston.
0: Yeah.
3: Came up from Southern California, was there for 10 years.
0: All right, very good. I've known you, I think, probably all the years that I've lived here. So
3: yes.
0: We go back a long way. And you are a hustler for the goodness of all kinds of things. So tell us what you're doing these days.
3: Well, I haven't stopped doing body work since I've been here. Well, I started school when I came here.
0: Yeah.
3: So I've been doing massage at the Fairmont for 26 years and haven't stopped doing my private practice at home. Sacred Body Alchemy is the name of my business.
0: Yeah. Very good.
3: Yeah.
0: So you've been working at the Mission Inn all that 26 years, huh?
3: Yes, I have.
1: There's a lot of employees who have been there a long time at that property.
0: Yeah. Yeah,
3: we finally went union, and I was part of that. I was a rep.
0: Nice. Yeah. All right. Yeah, it's kind of like working for a nonprofit, and then there's just a turnover in the running of the place. Right? Every couple years. But the solidity of the community and the practitioners, there's a lot of people that have been working there a really long time.
3: Yeah.
0: So who are some of the people that you are with that you've been there with forever and ever?
3: Let's see. Laura Party has been there for a while.
0: Uh-huh.
3: She lives nearby Glen Ellen. And who else a long

0: But
1: oh, well, I invite you.
0: Okay. And we're talking, people, the general public is welcome to sign themselves up and schedule things, right? It's not entirely for hotel guests.
1: Right.
2: Yeah.
1: Yeah.
2: Yeah. Yeah, I mean, you know, it's pricey. Do they, you know, depending on who's at the top at different times, they really want the locals, and then
1: yes.
2: they're like, no locals, we don't want the locals.
0: Well,
2: but
0: yeah.
2: right, I
0: yeah,
2: think
0: yeah.
2: we're in a yes, locals are
0: I would
2: welcome.
0: Think so.
1: Changes all the time, you know.
2: There was
1: but
2: a
1: you
2: period
1: know
2: of time
1: somebody
2: like,
1: to
2: you,
1: get in.
2: You had a deal. There was a deal. You could like
1: yes.
2: go to the pools and hang out, but
1: yeah.
2: right. you never know.
1: You have
2: if that's
1: a
2: around.
1: Birthday invitation in if it was your birthday.
2: That's
1: I
2: right.
1: Mean,
2: that's
1: that?
2: Right. Yeah. Yeah. That Watsu pool is worth the price of admission.
0: Nice. Well, I'm a huge fan of the natural
2: yeah.
0: mineral waters.
2: And
0: so.
2: I think that's that. Well, no, actually, the inside is still fed by the springs, but the outside is those pools are treated, right? They're coming out of the city water.
1: You mean in the spa?
2: Yeah, in the
1: they're
2: spa.
1: They're all natural
0: yeah.
1: springs.
2: Oh,
1: every,
2: I thought that.
1: Every.
2: Oh, I thought they just oh, the inside was.
1: No, from what I
0: no,
1: heard.
0: No, that's, yeah. And yep. do you flow through them so you don't have to chlorinate them? Sonoma County doesn't.
1: No, we do.
2: Yeah, yeah.
0: Yeah, you do have to do some chlorine.
2: Yeah.
0: Sonoma County
1: yeah.
0: doesn't like.
1: I don't know if they use bromide or chlorine, but they do have
0: yeah.
1: to, you
2: yeah.
1: know, protect the people.
2: Yeah.
0: Which
2: yeah.
0: is good, yes.
2: That's right.
1: Yeah.
2: Never know. Yeah, we have, because I work out at Morton's, so I know some of the ins and outs there. Of
0: yes.
2: How
0: and I mean,
2: that
0: it
2: goes.
0: Makes sense, but it sure is neat to be in completely natural.
1: Yeah,
0: spring, something like Wilbur out east of Calistoga is absolutely
2: that's
0: delightful.
2: Right.
0: And there's, I don't think they treat there because it's so hot. Their water comes out of the
2: not.
0: Ground at 140 degrees.
2: Wow.
0: Yeah.
2: That's hot water.
0: They don't let you get into it until it's 112.
2: Mm-hmm.
0: And 112 is something.
2: That's really something.
0: It's
2: yeah.
0: more of an emotional experience
1: than
0: a physical experience.
1: Talk about emotional. The Harbin Hot Springs going in the. Really
2: hot, hot pool.
1: And the cold.
0: Yeah,
1: it's like
0: yeah.
1: pins and needles, but it feels so
0: yeah.
1: good.
2: Yeah,
1: afterwards.
2: It's great
0: yep.
2: for your whole immune system.
0: Cool.
2: Yeah, lymphatic system. Excellent.
1: Yeah.
2: So you're working on a new space in your residence that you're gonna be able to do
1: yeah,
2: some stuff from home.
1: Mm-hmm.
2: Yeah,
1: it'll
2: that's
1: be
2: cool.
1: a multi
2: because you do sound
1: space.
2: Healing as well.
1: Exactly. Yeah.
2: Yeah, and
1: which I've done at your place, your yoga community.
2: That's right.
1: That cacao ceremonies, Thai massage for couples.
2: Okay. Stuff.
1: We've done a lot
2: We've
1: of different
2: a,
1: things
2: that's
1: together.
2: Right,
1: you and
2: I know. It's hard to keep up with you because you've always got something new that you're working on.
1: Yeah, well, lately I've been hibernating because this project's taken me almost a couple of years.
2: Yeah.
1: It's like a year and a half now, and it's not quite finished.
2: And you're back in school again.
1: Back in school again.
2: Right?
1: At the age of 67.
2: Yeah.
1: It's never too late to learn.
2: That's
1: so.
2: Right.
0: Never.
2: That's what I've always appreciated about you is your energy level is amazing.
1: Well,
2: and
1: my mother always said she's 94. She said, if you stop moving, it's over.
2: That's so. Right. No, that's absolutely right. I've worked with people, you know, I'm always fascinated if I meet anybody who's north of 90, and
0: nah.
2: especially if they're 100. And
0: yes.
2: I want to, I'm like, tell me all of your secrets. What is it? But what I'm always
1: mm-hmm.
2: most impressed by is it's just that you're still moving.
1: Yes.
2: And if you make it to that age, it's because you don't stop. You keep on going.
0: Yep. And you keep on doing the mental part as well,
2: that's
0: generally.
2: Right.
0: That generally helps
2: stagnation
0: as well.
2: Stagnation is what kills us.
0: Yes.
1: Yeah.
2: That's right.
1: And, you know, having children around, too. I have my grandkids, so. That just kind of, like, keeps me in that childlike, you know, always wanting to have fun and, you know, laughter is the best medicine of all, right?
2: Absolutely. That's right. Did you get your necklace while you were in Greece? Is that
1: I
2: from
1: did.
2: Greece? It's yeah. so beautiful.
1: And
2: it's
1: earrings, yeah.
2: that olive leaves. Yes, she's in her Greek heritage.
0: Uh-huh.
2: Yeah.
1: So working on the dual citizenship, I wore my dog tag today to know where I belong.
2: Nice.
1: The name of the village is called Nymphasia, Greece, and I just...
2: Oh.
1: Recently have seen the house, and it needs some work, so it's time for the next generation to take over. That's why
2: right.
1: I'm working on the dual citizenship.
2: I just learned the word nymphium. Do you know what a nymphium is?
1: Please tell me.
2: A nymphium is a stone building that's built over top of a sacred spring.
1: Ooh.
2: So really, the Mission Inn where you work is a nymphium.
1: Oh, well then.
2: Yeah. It's and they did build in that kind of Grecian
1: right.
2: Yeah.
1: Yeah, the Roman baths.
2: The Roman baths feel.
1: Funny, I'm 100% Greek according to my heritage.
2: Mm-hmm.
1: Yet I did my genealogy and I'm like more Roman than I am Greek.
2: Huh. Interesting. Very interesting. Excellent. Well, what else are you have you gotten any further than here today?
1: I actually walked it once, saw you,
2: okay.
1: and then I went back and watched the parade, and bumped into

0: to my friend Susie, who I haven't seen in a while.
1: That's
0: so,
1: right.
0: Yeah, we couldn't have planned it any better.
1: Okay, perfect.
0: Yeah, it's cool. Really fun. This is my favorite yearly thing to go to.
1: I know,
0: to,
1: it's
0: no
1: so
0: what
1: great.
0: I'm
1: looking forward to food. I'm hungry. Did you see any food down there?
0: I'm going to plan on eating in because I just want to, like, chill.
1: All right.
0: Still on jet lag time. You know, I was in three time zones in 2 weeks, so.
2: That's always
1: well,
2: fun.
1: Welcome home. It's a good place to come home to, isn't it?
0: Thank you so much. Such a pleasure to be here.
1: Thank
0: good
1: you
0: Good luck,
1: for
0: SBY.
1: In.
0: All right.
1: Absolutely.
0: I think I'm going to volunteer because I was talking to Marguerite, and I have a little tiny spare time between school, apprenticeship, work.
1: Right.
0: You know.
1: That's right. That's right.
0: Maybe you can convince me something.
1: We're going to roll you in. Bring you in.
2: Cool.
1: Right. That's right.
0: Thank
2: yeah.
0: you so much.
2: Thank
1: Absolutely.
2: You.
1: Absolutely. Thank you.
0: Been a pleasure.
1: Take care.
2: And we're just going to roll right into our next guest. I had music ready, but we don't even need it.
1: That's right.
2: Margarita, hello.
3: Yay. Oh, you can play that music. That's always great.
1: Play that funky music, white boy.
2: You want to run something here quickly?

0: Oh, hey, we're back. It's the Glen Ellen Village Fair. What number is this? 37, I think, Jason?
1: We were debating that earlier. It's 35 or 36 was our decision.
0: There was a couple of
1: skips. It depends. Yeah, there was one skip for COVID.
0: That's right.
1: And so do you count that? Anyway, but yeah,
0: it's a fantastic fair,
1: though. Any event that's been running that long is
0: that's right.
1: Pretty impressive.
0: We have Margarita Ramirez with us. Hello.
2: Hello, Lisa and
0: How
2: Jason.
0: How are you?
1: Hi.
2: I'm grand. I think this is my third year to come down to the Glen Ellen Fair. There's nothing like it. It's really great.
1: It is. It is
0: so special.
1: Really a hometown kind of thing.
0: I love it.
2: I wasn't aware there are so many young children, young people, the future of the valley. That was pretty impressive.
1: Yeah.
0: Yeah.
2: The
0: cougars and the
2: That gives a lot of hope.
0: That's right.
1: It does.
2: So I don't know if. I'll just introduce myself. I think I came on the board, I think, right before COVID.
1: Board of our station here, Sonoma Valley Community Communications.
2: Mm-hmm. Right, KSVY.
1: Yes.
2: Voices of the Valley. And I would like to give a shout-out to all of our volunteers, because without you, without our host, the station would not exist. And sometimes I think about, what if there was no KSVY? Think about how silent that would be.
0: Yeah.
2: Not a good silence.
1: No.
2: Anyway, I have been serving on the board and as vice chair now for many years. We are on the move. On the 18th, we're going to be celebrating all the hosts, and we are going to be able to give you the overview of the strategic plan of 6 months of dedicated work on a task force in the board that has put together a plan, a 3 to 5 year plan for us to grow, expand, and we're really on to some magnificent ideas.
0: I'm so excited.
1: Yeah.
0: You know, I received it, but I haven't read it. Have you read it, Jason?
1: I have not read the final one, no. Ooh. I read the... We got a draft a while
0: highlights?
1: Ago, yeah.
2: Yeah. Well, if, for all of you that are listening out there, this evening is about you, so please come. We're going to walk you through the strategic plan in a very, very friendly way. But I also wanted to talk about our campaign that we've launched through the end of the year. We are looking to raise $50,000 by December 31st. And what we've come up with all week long, we're going to be promoting it. And one of the ideas we came up with was Ready, Set, Radio. And for the first 100 people who donate $250 or more, they're going to get this gorgeous pocket-sized radio. There's a flashlight on it, a crank for solar, battery-operated. So when everything goes down, who are you going to turn into?
0: Yeah.
2: KSVY 91.3.
0: That's right. Yeah, if you don't have one of those, you should definitely have one. And this is a perfect way to get one of those portable. They really are a lifeline in an emergency. And that's one of that really is the most important thing that KSVY does is provide such important communication during emergency situations.
1: I was saying in our last little break there that that's why I volunteer music. I play music. I enjoy music. But my passion for radio is this communication, this bringing important information to people. And Tuesday from 11 to 2, we're going to have a special show with a lot of great information about emergency preparedness in the future. But we're going to go back a little retro on some things we've done Tuesday 11 to 2 right here on this station.
0: So while I was sitting here, Ronnie Joe handed me the document. Is there anything in here that you would that you're particularly excited about that you'd like to tell us about? Give us a little preview.
2: The board is working in fundraising, and the fundraising is all about re-envisioning a new studio, a larger studio,
0: okay,
2: gathering place,
0: mm-hmm,
2: a place where people can come in while they're waiting to be on air or live. And so our focus is really working on the infrastructure. Our goal is to enlarge the staff, be able to, as we know, we're very leanly staffed, and many of board members, like myself, participate in a lot of activities that if we had more staff, we could share that role.
0: Mm-hmm.
2: So that's one thing. We're also looking to create a larger board, and we have a very strategic plan that we'll go over of what areas. One of the things that we really want to improve is representing the larger geographic area in our valley.
0: Mm-hmm.
2: And so we're aiming to have more Spanish-speaking programming. We're developing our channel 27 and 28, so we will be able to have some.
1: We have a TV division that we haven't been doing much with recently.
2: And we are on it. So that's unveiling.
0: Mm-hmm.
2: And one of the things that's also being created is the Sonoma High School newsletter. We're going to be able to mentor students to bring the news mm-hmm. and stories of the valley. So there's so many aspects of it, and we're just dividing up all the tasks of what we're doing. The other thing I was going to mention that I think is a great idea, all of us sometimes struggle with who we're buying gifts for during the holidays.
0: Mm-hmm.
3: I'm totally jumping in the middle, Margaret. This is Amanda. She's
2: Hi,
3: one
2: Amanda.
3: Been putting this all together.
1: Oh, yes,
3: for
1: indeed.
4: Hi, everyone.
3: I know I'm only going to be able to get her for like a few minutes. She's juggling the whole world right now. Thank you for taking
4: Hi.
3: A couple minutes to
4: What's
3: join
4: up,
3: us.
4: What's up, Lisa? What's up, Amanda?
5: Can you hear me?
1: Yeah, you're good.
4: Oh, good. Okay. Well, I want to give a shout out to all the volunteers that make this happen. We've spent months and months, and it turned out great. And
0: yeah.
4: anything that went wrong, you don't know about it.
0: That's right. That's the beauty of event production.
1: That's what we do in the event
0: Smooth
1: business.
0: Smooth in the front.
4: That's right.
0: That's right.
4: Right.
0: I should have brought my my. You know, it's funny. I had every intention of submitting some artwork
4: for
0: the art contest. I love that you guys do an art contest for the posters.
4: This was our first time doing that, and we're going to do it again next
0: well,
4: year.
0: We
4: so
0: definitely
4: look for the call out.
0: Okay, good. Well, next
1: Very
0: year
1: cool.
0: I will be. You know, I was talking about one of the things that I want to talk more to you about is at the gathering space that I could host some like artist workshops.
4: Oh, that
0: where
4: would
0: we could
4: be awesome.
0: Get people to create
4: yes.
0: more art, and then we could display it.
4: Yes.
0: And we could have the thing.
4: And whoever doesn't win to make the poster can make cards and stuff.
0: That's
4: from
0: right.
4: their artwork.
0: That's right.
4: It would be
0: like
4: great
0: we really
4: to have
0: make it.
4: It
0: into a thing.
4: Yes.
0: Yeah, I hope you
4: I
0: do
4: love
0: that.
4: It.
0: I'd be happy to.
4: And I guess one more shout out.
0: Yeah.
4: You have until 4 o'clock for the silent auction or the raffle.
0: Okay.
4: Excellent.
1: Okay.
0: What's in there? What's in the silent?
4: Oh, all kinds of stuff. We got a round of golf at Sonoma Golf Club.
0: Cool.
4: Sonoma Staycation, Glen Ellen Staycation.
0: Nice.
4: Any
0: wine over there?
4: Oh, yeah.
0: Yeah,
4: you know,
0: probably
4: got,
0: some wine.
4: Yep, we got wine.
0: Yeah, excellent.
4: I can't think of the others right
0: That's
4: now.
0: That's all right.
4: Oh, there's a boo basket. So
0: a
4: if
0: boo.
4: You're Halloween.
1: For Halloween,
4: basket.
1: Halloween coming
4: yes.
1: soon.
0: That's boo as yes. in ghost.
4: Yes.
1: Right, B-O-O.
0: B-O-O.
4: Yep.
0: Yeah.
4: Okay.
2: And
4: all
2: Amanda,
4: right.
2: where is that located?
4: Right at Carmel Avenue, across from Glen Ellen Grocery and the main stage.
0: And of course, our Amanda Schoen is being she's being very modest right now because she's sitting just adjacent to her office that's fairly new in the Poppy Building. And so if you need to buy or sell a house, you can go and see Amanda.
4: There you
0: call
4: go.
0: That's right.
4: Thank you, Lisa.
0: Absolutely, my pleasure.
1: Absolutely.
4: Bye, you guys.
1: Thank you. Great to always hear from the folks putting the whole thing together.
2: Indeed.
1: Margarita is back with us now. And just quickly, we're talking about the strategic plan. We will reveal it to the public on November 19th.
0: Okay.
1: So the public can come for that. The one we were talking about earlier is just for us insiders.
0: Staff. Okay, yeah.
1: It's very exclusive.
0: The volunteer staff.
1: So November 19th, there will be PSAs telling you where,
0: okay, great.
1: Where and when it'll be.
0: Okay, yes. Fantastic. Well, I'm really looking forward to it. I'm glad the board has been so proactive in making these changes and really it is really more important than ever that we have free voices and community radio. And in order to do that, it has to be supported financially by
1: yes,
0: our community.
1: With the structure and systems behind it. It's
0: right.
1: one thing for those of us to open up the mic and start talking, but
0: That's right.
1: if
0: yeah.
1: someone's not paying attention to making sure the transmitter is yeah. powered up and
0: yeah.
1: the board.
0: It takes a lot.
1: It does.
0: The equipment, the...
2: And you do know there's a new board on its way.
1: A new control board. I heard that.
0: I've been hearing that for quite some time.
1: It's true.
0: Is it on its way?
1: It's literally true.
0: Imminent?
1: Yes, it has been ordered.
0: What? So yes. exciting. Does that mean we're going to have to learn to use something new?
1: Probably.
0: Oh, no.
1: Although I bet they didn't buy... There are some that don't even have any of the buttons. It's all touchscreen.
0: No buttons?
1: Screen. I can't imagine we had the budget for a touchscreen one, but we'll see.
0: All right.
1: But yes, that the board is what brings all of you out there, the audio we produce, and I'm sure every once in a while you have heard that it's a little scratchy or staticky. So.
0: Yeah, I mean, we're doing legit radio. Like,
1: yeah.
0: you have to get trained. There are buttons. You have to pay attention to, you know, like these
1: levels.
0: These things
1: matter. We don't
0: have
1: to have FCC licenses anymore. Like, years ago,
0: yeah.
1: even DJs had to have a license to go on the air, but that's not true anymore.
0: Now
1: Bob,
0: we just have
1: only
0: to know
1: Bob
0: the
1: has
0: rules.
1: To have one, yes.
0: Yeah, we just have to know all the rules. That's right. Oh, I see Dan Martin going by. It's so fun to see everybody
1: yeah.
0: coming by.
1: Here at the Glen Ellen Village Fair, come on down.
0: Very good. I think,
2: yeah, I think Ronnie Joe is trying to pull in some more Voices of the Valley right now.
1: Looks like
2: right.
1: it, yeah.
2: So we'll be talking more about our campaign, and you'll hear more about
1: yes.
2: it and all the wonderful
1: Ready,
2: ideas.
1: Set, radio.
0: Ready, Set, Radio.
1: Officially it started, and kicked off really on Tuesday, but it officially has started. So
0: open your pockets and be generous.
1: Come
2: That's
1: down
2: right.
1: here and you mm-hmm. can get yourself a radio. If you
0: at the
1: need
0: Glen
1: one.
0: Ellen Village Fair. That's where we are right
1: yeah.
0: now. We're sitting at the corner right in front of the Jack London Saloon, which is really a good place to be located. And we've got some folks coming in.
1: Yeah. Should we? Yeah, I'll run a little music, and then we can shuffle people.

0: And we are back at the Glen Ellen Village Fair, 91.3 FM, KSVY in Sonoma. I am Jason Giesen. Lisa Willett is here with me as well, and we're going to talk some fire department issues. Not issues. Fantastic information. Good afternoon. You are?
1: Good afternoon, everyone. Steve Aker. I have the pleasure of and honor of being the fire chief here for Sonoma Valley Fire District, serving my hometown. And with me is one of our battalion chiefs, Jason Campbell.
0: Good afternoon. Hi, guys.
2: Hello.
0: We've talked to you both on this station a number of times before. So the fair's going on. What else is going on? What should we know about? This is this fair. We wouldn't have been here 9 years ago.
2: Right.
1: Well, that's the irony, is that we were here 9 years ago during the daytime, and then in the evening overnight was when we were...
3: It was a beautiful afternoon just like this.
1: Yep. It was. Mm-hmm. It was. Yep. And, you know, we've done a lot of really good things to improve our preparedness,
3: yes.
1: our responses, our ability to alert and warn our community, as well as to get them out. We were able to in 2017. So that work continues. It will never end, but we've made really, really substantial progress in that.
3: It's unbelievable progress, I would say. And thank you very much for all that work that you've done. It's, you know, as a community, we, along with... You know, everybody here, we went through that all together, and, you know, in the years that followed, you know, every time, you know, the wind would blow, we all clenched up, and I have to say, in the last couple years, I know you guys are on it. It's such a, I hear it, I hear the sirens, I hear the air, I hear it coming, and I know you're on it. I've got my watch duty app, and, you know, when somebody says, where's the fire? I'm like, I forward them the app. I say, take a look, because I know you guys are on it. It's pretty amazing. Thank you.
2: Thank you.
3: Yeah,
0: and
3: absolutely.
0: And you have an event coming up it's Emergency Preparedness Month here in California.
1: It is.
0: So we're looking at all kinds of stuff. We're doing a show on Tuesday from 11 to 2 all about it. And you have something next week as well?
1: We do, and I'm going to turn this over to Chief Campbell to share a little bit more information about that.
2: Yeah, so thank you. As part of Fire Safety Week, this last week we've been doing all of our annual school tours, so all the elementary schools throughout the valley, we're visiting them and just talking all things fire safety.
0: You bring the big fire trucks?
2: We bring the big fire trucks, and we actually bring the little robot fire truck, Freddy, the fire truck, who seems to be very popular with the young ones. But the culmination of that is our open house, which is next weekend, next Sunday, a week from today, the 18th, from 10 a.m. to 1 p.m., and that's at Fire Station 1, which is downtown Sonoma. That's our annual open house event. Sorry, go
0: ahead. Second Street West.
2: Second Street, 630, Second Street West. So that's us opening our doors and really inviting all members of the community in, and we want to talk fire safety. But it's not just us. There's a lot of community partners that are going to be there offering flu vaccines and all kinds of information on services throughout the valley.
3: That's a really fun event.
2: Very fun.
3: And another one that the kids really love. You get the bouncy houses, and you show them how to... You put the fires out and cut the cars open.
0: Yeah, but you actually set fires and then show people how to put them out.
2: Yep.
0: Do you do fire extinguisher training?
2: We do have a booth there, and we'll talk through the fire extinguisher training as well as hands-only CPR training.
0: Yep.
2: And to your point, we will have a couple of demos of the car and fire stuff. Additionally, fire engine rides, as we've done every year.
0: Mm-hmm. The historic ones or the new ones?
2: We're trying to use both of the historic ones.
3: Yes. Yeah.
0: So we're trying.
3: I've been on there. Yeah, it's a lot to get them going now, isn't it?
2: It is, but yeah. We're keeping them on the road. And then, you know, like I said, just a lot of information sharing. So Freddie will be there for the kids again, and it's nice to kind of tie that in with that Freddie visiting the schools and providing that fire safety information, and then being able to come to our house and you know, finish
3: Very
2: off
3: cool.
2: on a high note. So
3: there's I have a son who's 15, and a good friend of his, Cameron Menifee, is a part of a program. Tell me more about that program.
1: The Explorers.
3: Right. Yeah, that's right.
1: Yeah, so the Fire Explorers been a group that has been and an opportunity that has been around for a really long time. They were originally an offshoot of the Boy Scouts of America, and we know that that name has changed, but they're still affiliated. And we are lucky enough to have two different posts here within the Sonoma Valley Fire District. We have one that is out of the Fire Station 1 on 2nd Street West, and then we've got a second post that has been around for a long time as well, that's stationed out of the Kenwood Fire Station.
3: Okay.
1: So we've got kind of north and south within our district. It's mm-hmm. a wonderful program. It is kids, young adults from 14 to 21, and they train every week.
3: Yep.
1: And they learn about emergency medical care. They learn about firefighting without actually going into fires, mm-hmm. of course. But
3: yeah, it's a pretty pretty cool program. It's cool enough that my son said, I'm kind of interested in this. Cameron keeps talking about it, and I said, hey, has Cameron talked you into being a firefighter yet? And he said, no, you know, I think the program's filled. It's overfilled.
1: It is. We have waiting lists, which is a good problem to have.
3: Right.
1: And, you know, it's a wonderful thing to offer to the young adults, the youth of our community, but there's also a really tangible benefit for us, mm-hmm. As the fire department, and then in terms of serving our community, is it's really like a farm system almost.
3: That's right.
1: If you look at sports, and it's like we're training people as explorers, and they get to learn and see if this is something they really want to do. And then as soon as they're 18, typically most of them will then become a volunteer with us.
3: Right.
1: And they'll continue their training at the next level. And then we have, I mean, dozens of our members. We have now 79 full-time members of our fire district.
3: Mm-hmm.
1: And quite literally dozens of them started as explorers.
3: That's amazing.
4: And a firefighting career is not going to be replaced by AI.
1: No, no,
3: that's right.
1: Not.
3: That
5: are you guys right. using it for fire predictions, though, or not yet?
1: You know what? We're using predictive services, but we're not relying on AI yet.
4: No.
1: You know, I think it's,
4: I wouldn't either.
1: Yeah. There's a lot of science that's out there that is not AI that we rely on.
4: Yeah.
1: And but you know, that's, it's obviously an emerging or, you know, current technology, relatively new, I guess.
3: AI can be confidently wrong, though.
1: They can. And so that's what we're trying to figure out, because when we put something out,
3: we
1: have to be right.
3: That's right.
1: It. We can't be, oh, oops, that was,
3: that's right.
1: You know.
3: Oh, that's what AI said.
1: Yeah. So we can't do that. So, you know, we'll use it. We use it a little bit here and there, but not anything to really alert and warn the community or inform the community on things. We use much harder science on that.
4: Perfect.
3: I want to touch back on something that you said, which was that you get to serve your hometown. So are you from Sonoma Valley?
1: I am.
3: So you were
4: Steve's
3: born
4: dad
3: and raised
4: was my
3: here?
4: Fifth grade teacher. So
3: wow.
1: Yep.
3: And how about you?
2: I am. Yeah, I moved to Sonoma when I was about 11 or 12, and then grew up in Sonoma. So I, much like Chief Baker said, I was not a fire explorer, but I did start as a volunteer.
3: Yeah.
2: And really, I think, as did Chief Baker, it gives you those roots, both
3: That's
2: in
3: right.
2: the community and, you know, in the fire service in general. And while I wouldn't say that there's a hard difference on either or, certainly those of us that started as volunteers really kind of get a head start, I would say, in the fire service on understanding, you know, especially locally, how things operate. So
3: yeah. I think there's really something to be said about the living and protecting your hometown.
1: Oh, yep. There is.
3: Yeah.
1: I lived here since I was 2, and Jason and I actually went to high school together.
4: That's
1: same
4: true.
1: Graduating okay. class. And I don't know if you'll remember this, Jason, but I started as a volunteer when I was in high school.
4: Yeah.
1: And I would leave class when there was an emergency.
4: Yep.
3: Yeah.
1: Because back then
3: yep.
1: we didn't have the same level of staffing as we have now.
3: Right.
1: And so it was really heavily reliant on volunteers at that
4: yeah.
1: point.
4: There were more than a few guys with pagers.
1: Yeah, there were.
4: And they were still pagers. There was no
1: yes,
4: cell
1: it was.
4: Phones.
1: It was
4: no.
1: pagers.
4: Right. It was a pager. And
1: we didn't even have flip phones
4: no.
1: at that point.
4: No.
1: Yeah.
3: Come a long way, baby.
1: We have.
3: Yeah, it really is. It's pretty amazing. The change over the last few years, how much it does really feel like things are on top. Even yesterday, we're at the Glen Ellen Village Fair right now, And the last couple of days, there were helicopters that kept moving around. And I'm like, what are they looking for somebody? What are they doing? And, I did my Google thing, and it looked like it was probably PG&E that was doing some mapping for fires. Is that correct?
1: Yep.
3: Yeah. So there's things that are happening all the time, keeping eyes from the sky.
4: Yeah. Public and private agencies are working to prevent fires, to stop fires like we've had
1: recently.
4: Yeah.
1: Absolutely. There's another big one, to your point, Lisa. We have invested a lot of resources and money to fuels reduction and vegetation management programs, and a lot of those are kind of unseen by the community, when they're happening, but they really do make a tremendous difference in helping our community to be more fire resilient.
3: That's right. That's really the thing is to be able to identify where those dangers are. I mean, when you look at places like I live in the Springs, and the whole maze, I drive those roads and I'm thinking, can we imagine what it's like when it's dark and it's smoky and trying to get out of there? And how important it is to beat those bushes back.
4: Listen when you're told to evacuate.
3: Yeah.
1: Yes, very key point there.
3: Yep. And make sure that you're paying attention, that you've got that watch duty app, that you know what's going on. So when you smell the smoke in the air, you know where that fire is.
4: And that you listen to us. Because we technology in the station to give us information to broadcast, and we'll break.
3: Do you?
4: What? I have something break into my show? Yeah. Oh, Ronnie has brought me stuff to read on shows I've done.
3: Yeah.
4: If
3: yeah.
4: it
3: I was
4: comes
3: in the
4: out of that, comes
3: yeah,
4: out of the.
3: It's terrifying when Bob walks in and says, "Okay, you're up.
4: Read this cold. It's something going on.
3: I'm going to be calling you from out there, and you're going to be doing the reporting." And I'm like, "Woo!
4: Oh yeah, no, I
3: don't call me on the phone. I don't know which button to push.
4: I've done it. So yeah.
3: Yeah. That's really why we're there. We are in partnership with our local firefighters. People get the information they need. They're able to do it without having to use their phones, that they actually can tune in to that emergency radio.
4: Emergency radio.
3: That's right.
1: There we go. Yeah, thank you for bringing that up. That is a real key that transcends all of the things that we've talked about here today. And we've talked about a number of different elements, right, of making our community more fire safe, fire resilient, and prepared. And that's the partnerships and collaborations we have as a community. And it's partners like KSVY, it's partners like the City of Sonoma, it is community groups, and all of the folks that are going to be there at the open house. There are, a lot of different entities, the Community Health Center, La Luz, and it really speaks to how special and how capable this community is to come together and to help each other out and make sure that we're all as prepared as possible for when the next event happens.
4: That's when, right. Not if, because it is when.
1: It is when. And we have that history. We know back 23, 46, 64.
4: 64. When I first moved to Sonoma, the property we bought in 70, we bought it in 74. But even into the 80s, there were still scars on trees.
1: Sure.
4: Mm-hmm. Fire scars.
1: Not if.
4: Yep.
1: And I can very commonly of acute community groups and organizations that have come together to really emphasize and become more prepared, because it is very, very tangible, the difference in our preparedness levels now than in 2017.
3: That's fantastic.
1: And that takes the community to do it. It can't just be the fire department.
4: It's not like people were screwing up before.
1: No.
4: Everyone was doing a great job. No one had anticipated, because it had been a long – and nothing like that had ever happened to
3: people. Well, I think,
4: the 64 fire wasn't really even – as crazy as I hear it, as what happened this time.
1: I would agree, Jason. I think, and to your point, the community really looked out for each other in 2017. I mean, we did not have, we had neighbors looking out for neighbors and getting people evacuated at, the thinnest of margins.
4: Oh, yeah.
1: But we didn't have any deaths or significant injuries in the community that night when we were faced with five different fires affecting our community.
3: Yeah.
1: And that's a testament to who we are as a community and taking care of each other.
3: That's right. Yep. I got the bang on my door at 5 a.m.
4: Oh, someone physically came to your door? Yeah.
3: Yeah. Well, I live across the street from a firefighter. and it was actually his father that was there.
4: Oh, okay.
3: Who came and banged on the door. And
4: yeah.
3: I, you know, popped up like a chicken with my head cut off. And my husband had to say, like, it's not at our door right now. And it took 3 days. But we were, you know, really aware of everything that was happening. And it was a terrible time and an amazing time. The best of times and the worst of times. But it really was what an amazing thing to experience living in a community that that pulled it together really quickly. And then in the years since then has made the necessary changes, had found the funding needed to do the things that we needed to do to make sure now that we are living in a safe community. So even though we know that weather is weather and that things are going to happen and maybe it's a when and not an if, we are much better in better shape than we were.
4: Everyone everywhere
3: 8 years
4: is more
3: ago.
4: Prepared. Absolutely.
3: Yeah.
1: Absolutely.
4: And everyone's learning. So
1: terrific. That's a continuous process, right?
4: Yeah.
1: Continuous learning and continuous improvement.
4: Because something bizarre could happen again. You never know.
3: You never know.
4: And we're watching and paying more attention to it now.
3: That's right. So we're here at the Glen Ellen Village Fair, and we're talking with our firefighters, and there's a big open house that's going to happen downtown.
4: Yeah, right. Let's recap that. When is the open house again?
2: So it's a week from today, the 18th, from 10 a.m. to 1 p.m. at Sonoma Valley Fire Station 1 on 2nd Street West.
4: Perfect.
2: Yeah.
3: And that's always a fun time, a good time. Bring the kids, and it's good to know who our local heroes are. Recently, that boy that I mentioned to you, my son, was last year down. He's one of the wheelie boys now that's annoying everybody up and down Broadway. And so one of his buddies wrecked and cut his leg and then had to he went and found the firefighters, right? Because you guys are there at the plaza, and he goes and finds and said, "My friend's in trouble, and he needs help." And then, you know, those you guys are all standing around with him, waiting for his parents to get there, saying like, "Hey, you know what? We were wheelie boys once too." And I said, "See, the wheelie boys—they become our heroes,
2: right?"
3: So
2: that's right.
3: Watch out! Thank you so much
2: thanks,
3: for coming
2: guys.
3: By.
2: Thank you guys for having us.
1: Thanks for the time, you
3: I
1: guys.
3: Think we're wrapping it up.
4: We are. Let's.
3: We get to eat lunch.
4: Let's drop a little music, then we'll come back and settle it all up.
3: All right.
2: Enjoy.
3: Thank you.
1: Thank you so much.

0: We are back for the last couple of minutes here from the Glen Ellyn Village Fair. I am Jason Gieselin.
1: Ronnie Joe Grooms here.
2: And Lisa Willett.
1: Oh, yo.
0: We mentioned earlier we were going to talk about all of our regular shows. 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
0: Very
1: Radical
0: nice.
1: Creatives.
0: Thursday?
1: Creatives.
0: Your Thursday nights with that or Friday?
1: I just bumped it over.
0: Okay.
1: Yep. Yeah, yeah.
0: I thought I listened to you Friday last night.
1: It used to roll at Friday, but we're moving it over. Good. Breaking news, everybody.
2: Breaking
0: great.
1: We're moving
2: breaking
1: that over
2: news.
1: To Thursday. Right. Great broadcast.
0: It was beautiful
1: well
0: out
1: done.
0: Here at the fair. The fair goes till 5, by the way, folks, so come
1: yeah.
0: on out.
1: Yeah. yeah. We're going to wrap this broadcast up, but, well, got to talk with Sonoma Valley Fire. We learned a lot about history. Hey, thanks to BJ, who's not with us now.
0: Yeah,
1: but
0: BJ started out here with
1: kicked
0: me.
1: Kicked the show off and yeah. also called the parade with Lisa. Well done.
2: Thank you very
0: yep,
2: much.
0: That worked out really well
1: fun.
0: This year.
1: I think the aliens, the extraterrestrials, were very pleased with our welcoming committee.
0: Yes.
2: Yeah.
1: And
2: they
1: the
2: want
1: party
2: us to
1: we
2: be,
1: threw them.
2: They want us to broadcast it. They want to hear our
1: more.
2: Voices here.
0: Yeah. They like, do. It just
2: we
0: takes
2: get
0: time.
2: A,
1: yes.
0: takes time to get out there. No, actually, our FM signals don't go out into space
2: yeah,
0: as,
2: we
0: as well as AM
2: we, like,
0: does.
2: We blast it out on a... That's what we're going to
1: we're
2: have
1: working
2: to
1: on it.
0: Maybe
1: we're
0: this,
1: working
0: they
1: on
0: can
1: it.
0: Get
2: we're
0: our
2: working
0: app.
2: On it in this.
0: They can get our app.
1: That's the strategic
2: right.
1: plan. That's
2: the
1: right.
2: strategic
1: they
2: plan.
1: They have the technology.
2: Yeah.
1: Thanks to the beautiful quilt that was displayed here, and we had that interview this morning. It's a beautiful work of art. Lots of eye candy out at the fair today. Great music.
0: Absolutely. And our outreach team, Margarita and Jennifer,
1: yep,
0: and here to talk to people and tell them about the station. We appreciate that.
1: Yeah, everybody who came by and learned about our new Ready, Set, Radio
0: yep.
1: end-of-year campaign, along with all the special programming, including Tuesday, 11 a.m. to 1 p.m., our emergency preparedness special.
0: Yes.
2: That's right.
1: $250 donation gets you a... beautiful, compact.
0: Yeah,
1: we got
0: one playing the show over there,
1: yeah.
0: don't we? Yeah,
1: yeah
0: very
1: I,
0: cool.
1: I walked
0: very
1: up cool. and down and crossed the bridge, went behind the trees, walked around buildings, cool. and I was the guy that we all remember, if you're our age, walking around. I still see them.
0: That's the FM.
1: Walking around with a radio.
0: That's the power
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0: of broadcast, over-the-air broadcast
1: I
0: radio.
2: That's right.
1: It's cool to be that guy.
2: Yeah,
0: by the way, this is
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1: Back in the studio, we have the one, the only, Tom Sloan. He is, and we stole his program
0: today. Oh, so
1: today.
0: He's shuffling his 1 hour.
1: Yeah, he was so kind as to also be there to cut us back over. Tom, we sure do appreciate you and his show every Sunday, The Year That Was. It is some great radio. It is a time machine. It is also part of our strategic plan. The time machine.
0: Absolutely.
1: Is here.
2: The time machine.
0: Thanks, everybody.
1: We're
0: going to
1: kick it back with some music. 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

Well, thank you, Ronnie, Joe, Jason, Lisa, and all of our guests who broadcasted live today from the Glen Ellen Village Fair. I'm Tom Sloan, and thanks for those words about my show Sundays at 1 o'clock. 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
3: That'll be the last show of that series. And the Bobo Band is Bo Bradbury and Sean Carscadden and all those great guys. 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
4: 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I'm Lauren Brenner Curley.
3: I'm Tim Curley. I'm with live entertainment news every Friday in the Sonoma and Dex Tribune.
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2: 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The good, the bad, and the awkward.
1: Spring is here, the tulips are blooming, and the sun is out for now. So our songs today celebrate the love that is in the air during this season.
2: Yep, the blooms are back, and Kelsey has already made me pull over twice to take pictures of flowers. Tis the season. First up, we have Can't Take My Eyes Off You by Frankie Valli.
1: I can't hear this song without thinking of the iconic Heath Ledger scene in 10 Things I Hate About You, a top 10 rom-com of our time. I'm sure every millennial feels the same way.
2: Yep, yep, absolutely. It is a banger of a movie. And after that, we have Better Together by Jack Johnson.
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0: Full disclosure, Kelsey insisted on this next song, despite my Beatles ban. Happy wife, happy life.
1: If you live in Sonoma, you know the hype of Wawa strawberries.
0: Yeah, you got to get them Wawas.
1: We're all counting down the weeks until they are here. So, of course, we have to play Strawberry Fields Forever. We also have an Arctic Monkey song, a cover of Baby I'm Yours, and George Harrison's If Not For You.
0: Keeping up the happy springtime vibes.

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0: And now back to So This Is Love with your hosts, Kelsey and Len.
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5: That's right. Spring has sprung, and we have some very on-the-nose titles coming up next. Spring Love by Stevie B and Spring Again by Lou Rawls, a newly discovered track that I like a lot.
4: Happy husband, happy life.

0: These next few songs are a few of my all-time favorites. Best Part by Daniel Caesar and Her just sound like spring to me. It's just such a sweet song.
1: Not sweeter than you.
0: We also have Feeling Good by Nina Simone. I picked this song to walk down the aisle to at our wedding.
1: Yeah, I'm really glad you did make that choice. It was pretty unique to you, and I will always remember it.
0: Aw.

0: So both of these indie kind of songs have been featured in commercials.
1: Yeah, you can't escape it these days. Tongue Tied by Group Love and Daydream by The Lovin' Spoonful.
0: We hope they still put a smile on your face.
1: And a spring in your step. See what I did there?

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0: again for listening to So This Is Love on KSVY 91.3, listener-supported radio. We are playing love songs today that celebrate spring, one of my favorite seasons, and not just because it's when both of our birthdays are. Shout out to the Aries and the Pisces.
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That's 707-996-2151.

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